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No, I don't want to make light of his divorce, but boy, it was finalized quickly. Somebody had some pretty good lawyers involved, I'd say. It is Jelly Roll, Kings Country.

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Hi there, I'm Ken Deese. Thanks for making us part of your weekend as we kind of wrap it up on a Sunday here with the best of most country. 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
7: A little bit more cloud cover sneaks on in through the overnight. We will drop down into the lower 60s. On Monday, partial sunshine, a high low 80s. Monday night, chance of showers, a few scattered thunderstorms, an overnight low near 65. Tuesday, showers with a chance of storms, or high temperatures will be right around 80. Wednesday, showers and thunderstorms, a high into the upper 70s. And then Thursday, lots of blue sky, lots of sunshine, upper 70s, low 80s, with plenty of sun on Friday. I'm meteorologist Sally Russell from the Cole Chevy Body Shop Weather Center.

0: on Still the Problem Tour on track to make more than $500 million in gross revenue from his 23-show run. Now, if those numbers hold, it'll set a new record as the highest-grossing country tour of all time. And it would be the only country tour ever to cross the half-billion-dollar mark.
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0: little bit more cloud cover sneaks on in through the overnight. We will drop down into the lower 60s. On Monday, partial sunshine, a high low 80s. Monday night, chance of showers, a few scattered thunderstorms, an overnight low near 65. Tuesday, showers with a chance of storms, our high temperatures will be right around 80. Wednesday, showers and thunderstorms, a high into the upper 70s. And then Thursday, lots of blue sky, lots of sunshine, upper 70s, low 80s, with plenty of sun on Friday. I'm meteorologist Sally Russell from the Cole Chevy Body Shop Weather Center.
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6: A little bit more cloud cover sneaks on in through the overnight. We will drop down into the lower 60s. On Monday, partial sunshine, a high low 80s. Monday night, chance of showers, a few scattered thunderstorms, an overnight low near 65. Tuesday, showers with a chance of storms or high temperatures will be right around 80. Wednesday, showers and thunderstorms, a high into the upper 70s. And then Thursday, lots of blue sky, lots of sunshine, upper 70s, low 80s, with plenty of sun on Friday. I'm meteorologist Sally Russell from the Cole Chevy Body Shop Weather Center.
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0: Hey, it's Sophia. I'm not on my phone right now. I'm at Dollywood with my whole family. 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
6: A little bit more cloud cover sneaks on in through the overnight. We will drop down into the lower 60s. On Monday, partial sunshine, a high low 80s. Monday night, chance of showers, a few scattered thunderstorms, an overnight low near 65. Tuesday, showers with a chance of storms or high temperatures will be right around 80. Wednesday, showers and thunderstorms, a high into the upper 70s. And then Thursday, lots of blue sky, lots of sunshine, upper 70s, low 80s, with plenty of sun on Friday. I'm meteorologist Sally Russell from the Cole Chevy Body Shop Weather Center.

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0: Near 65. Tuesday, showers with a chance of storms or high temperatures will be right around 80. Wednesday, showers and thunderstorms, a high into the upper 70s. And then Thursday, lots of blue sky, lots of sunshine, upper 70s, low 80s with plenty of sun on Friday. I'm meteorologist Sally Russell from the Cole Chevy Body Shop Weather Center.
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0: cloud cover sneaks on in through the overnight. We will drop down into the lower 60s. On Monday, partial sunshine, a high, low 80s. Monday night, chance of showers, a few scattered thunderstorms, an overnight low near 65. Tuesday, showers with a chance of storms or high temperatures will be right around 80. Wednesday, showers and thunderstorms, a high into the upper 70s. And then Thursday, lots of blue sky, lots of sunshine, upper 70s, low 80s, with plenty of sun on Friday. I'm meteorologist Sally Russell from the Cole Chevy Body Shop Weather Center.
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day, Potts Farm was a place to go. 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Y'all ain't listening. Them old

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6: A little bit more cloud cover sneaks on in through the overnight. We will drop down into the lower 60s. On Monday, partial sunshine, a high low 80s. Monday night, chance of showers, a few scattered thunderstorms, an overnight low near 65. Tuesday, showers with a chance of storms or high temperatures will be right around 80. Wednesday, showers and thunderstorms, a high into the upper 70s. And then Thursday, lots of blue sky, lots of sunshine, upper 70s, low 80s with plenty of sun on Friday. I'm meteorologist Sally Russell from the Cole Chevy Body Shop Weather Center.

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0: bit more cloud cover sneaks on in through the overnight. We will drop down into the lower 60s. On Monday, partial sunshine, a high low 80s. Monday night, chance of showers, a few scattered thunderstorms, an overnight low near 65. Tuesday, showers with a chance of storms, or high temperatures will be right around 80. Wednesday, showers and thunderstorms, a high into the upper 70s. And then Thursday, lots of blue sky, lots of sunshine, upper 70s, low 80s, with plenty of sun on Friday. I'm meteorologist Sally Russell from the Cole Chevy Body Shop Weather Center.
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0: little bit more cloud cover sneaks on in through the overnight. We will drop down into the lower 60s. On Monday, partial sunshine, a high low 80s. Monday night, chance of showers, a few scattered thunderstorms, an overnight low near 65. Tuesday, showers with a chance of storms or high temperatures will be right around 80. Wednesday, showers and thunderstorms, a high into the upper 70s. And then Thursday, lots of blue sky, lots of sunshine, upper 70s, low 80s with plenty of sun on Friday. I'm meteorologist Sally Russell from the Cole Chevy Body Shop Weather Center.
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6: Everybody, welcome to Monday's show. Hope you had a good weekend. 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
6: All right, we're going to play the Bobby Feud in 3 minutes. And the category is going to be, and don't be on your computers or phones, name a fictional dog. 10 answers on the board. Name a fictional dog. We're going to play the Bobby Feud right after this. Thanks, everybody. Let's get the show started now. Bobby.

0: All right, Bobby Feud. We're going to name a fictional dog. Yeah, I got the top 10 answers on the board. Yes, 2,000 Bobby Bone Show listeners on social media. Name a fictional dog. We rolled the dice. Amy, you're first. Name a fictional dog.
1: Pluto.
0: Show me Pluto. Number 5 answer is Pluto.
1: Mickey's.
0: Okay.
1: Dog.
0: Mickey's dog.
1: Mickey Mouse's dog is Pluto.
0: Got it. All right. Next up.
1: Toto.
2: Oh, that's a good one.
3: Good one. Wow.
0: From?
1: Wizard of Oz.
0: Show me Toto. Number 6 answer.
1: Okay.
0: You got 5 and 6 there.
1: Lassie.
0: Did you guys think of that one?
2: Yep. No, not at all. That's good, Amy.
0: Show me Lassie. Number 7 answer.
1: Is this the name of the dog?
0: Name a fictional dog. You have Pluto, Toto, and Lassie.
1: Yeah.
0: Go ahead.
1: A Scooby-Doo.
0: Show me.
2: Ruh-roh.
0: Scooby-Doo. Number 1 answer.
1: Okay.
0: What were you wondering about?
1: I was like, wait, is Scooby-Doo the guy owner or is Scooby-Doo the dog?
2: Who owns Scooby? Shaggy?
0: I think so.
2: Or are they just buds?
0: Interesting. They're best friends, but I do not know who owns Scooby.
4: I don't think anybody owns Scooby.
0: I think Scooby just owns himself.
2: I like that.
0: He talks. Okay.
1: Clifford the big red dog.
3: Oh, good
0: one. Big red dog. Solid. Show me Clifford.
3: Wow. Hey, we gonna play?
0: Poor dog is so big. He just like sits around the house. He didn't get to go in. That was a legit book, though.
1: Yeah.
0: That kid's book. That's a good one.
1: What number was it?
0: But that was number 3.
1: Okay.

0: Bruiser.
1: From?
0: Legally Blonde.
1: Show me Bruiser!
0: Oh, dang.
2: We get to play Lunchbox.
1: Wasn't familiar with Bruiser.
0: Oh, that's her, Elle Woods' little chihuahua that she carries around.
1: Well, that's a funny name for it then, Bruiser. I get it. It's like calling somebody Short Beanpole.
2: Yeah, because it's so
1: small. Kids can't bruise, Lunchbox, Amy's got five off the board. She had Scooby-Doo, Clifford, Pluto, Toto, and Lassie. Can you name a fictional dog?
3: Yeah, I think there's a dog. Maybe I'm wrong, but Goofy.
1: Show me Goofy.
0: Oh, yeah.
2: Good one.
1: Number nine answer.
2: Dang, Lunchbox.
1: Goofy is...
2: He's his own dude,
3: he's
2: too,
3: his own
2: right?
3: dude.
1: Why is asking Lunchbox?
3: I don't know what he's...
1: What's he from?
3: Mickey Mouse. I knew that.
1: And it was weird that Goofy got to, like walk around and do stuff, and Pluto was, like, on a leash.
2: Yeah, Pluto didn't even talk on a leash.
1: They're both dogs. Okay.
3: Yeah, so I'm pretty sure this is his name. There's this show called Garfield, and he's a cat, but his dog is named Odie.
1: Garfield is the cat. Odie, for sure, is the dog. Show
3: is
1: me
3: the dog.
1: Odie.
2: Wow, that's a good one.
1: Amy, 22 points. Lunchbox, 9 points. Eddie.
2: I don't know what I should do here. Should I punt?
1: Well, you're not on the board at all right now.
2: Right, so I should get on the board.
1: I'm just saying you're not on the board at all, so.
2: Let me get on.
1: If you got them all, you would win the game.
2: Yeah, but I don't think I have that many. Let me just go. I'm going to punt. I'm going to gamble. I'm going to punt because I have a strong one that I feel like they should have guessed already.
0: Really?
1: Okay, what is your guess then?
2: So I'm going to go with Spuds McKenzie.
1: Show me Spuds McKenzie.
2: There we go.
3: Good dog.
0: Oh, I feel like that could have been on there, but...
1: Amy, back over to you. Points are doubled. Name a fictional dog.
0: McGruff.
1: The crime dog.
3: Oh, that's so good.
1: Because you know who takes a bite out of crime.
0: Yeah.
1: It's McGruff.
0: Wow. All right,
1: Odie.
3: Man, I got two written down, and I don't know which one to go with, but I'm going to go with this one. Watched the movie the other night. Give me Beethoven.
0: Good one.
1: Beethoven.
3: Yes!
2: Good one, dude.
3: Yes!
1: Number eight answer, 16 points. Lunchbox takes the lead.
0: Lunch.
3: Yep. Okay. This is a book. Went to a movie. Don't know which one came first. Give me Marley.
1: From Marley and Me.
3: From Marley and Me.
1: And the book came first, for sure.
3: Okay.
1: Then Jennifer Aniston was in the movie, which was pretty good. Show me Marley. Not fictional, though. Real dog.
3: Oh, that's a real dog? Mm-hmm.
1: Book's a true story. I'm 99% sure. I'm sure there were some creative liberties, but I read that on an airplane once and cried my face off. I think Marley was a real story.
4: True story.
1: Okay. Eddie, you have no points. They have 22 and 25. There's only 2, 4, and 10 on the board.
3: Okay. Oh, you can win.
1: So, Scooby-Doo, Clifford, Pluto, Toto, Lassie, Beethoven, and Goofy are off the board.
2: Okay. Okay. So, I have one that's going to get me on the board.
1: Go ahead.
2: Give me Snoopy.
1: Show me Snoopy.
0: Oh, my gosh.
1: Number two answer is Snoopy.
2: Oh, my gosh. 4 points.
0: Wow. Snoopy, Goofy, and Pluto.
3: How did we not get Snoopy?
0: I don't know.
2: That's what I was like. Okay.
1: The number one answer was Scooby-Doo. Number two answer was Snoopy. And number three answer was Clifford.
2: Dude, now I'm in trouble because I thought that'd be worth more.
1: Points are doubled. There's the number four answer and the number 10 answer left.
2: Okay. I'm going to go with the Chihuahua family. Give me the Taco Bell Chihuahua.
1: Yo quiero Taco Bell. Yo quiero Taco Bell. Yeah. That dog.
0: But it's a real dog.
1: But also don't know the name of the dog. Yeah, all that.
2: Yeah.
3: Yeah, but Lassie's a real dog.
1: No, they have different people play Lassie. Different dogs play Lassie. Fictional character.
3: Yeah.
1: And Lassie was like an actor. So Lassie wasn't real. It was a character.
3: Okay.
1: Yeah.
0: I see what
1: like
0: you're
1: Beethoven was a real dog too, but it wasn't.
3: Right, yeah, right. That's what
2: a dog played Beethoven.
1: Yeah, it was a character. Well, yeah, fictional.
0: Dude. I say that, but the only thing I had on my list was the Taco Bell dog. So.
1: You had that too?
0: Yes.
1: Oh, wow.
0: Yeah, I couldn't think of it. I figured you'd want its name though, and I know it does have a name, and I didn't know it. So.
1: Well, you're up. The points are tripled. You need something. If you get one, you'll take the lead.
0: Yeah, 101 Dalmatians.
2: All of them?
1: All 100.

0: than one of the Dalmatians.
1: Spot.
0: Dalmatians.
2: Dang.
0: Lunchbox, you are in the lead, but if you get out of the one, you'll clinch.
3: Yeah.
1: Oh.
3: Oh, you got it?
1: Oh, it just came to me.
2: What, like an obvious one?
1: I'm going to write it down just in case.
3: Oh, man. I have one, but I'm not sure I know the dog's name.
1: Golly, I'm such an idiot.
3: I don't know if I know the dog's name.
0: We're looking for a fictional dog.
3: Give me Hooch from Turner and Hooch.
2: That's a good one.
0: Show me Tom Hanks's buddy.
3: Hooch. What?
0: Dang it. Eddie, points are tripled. You can win this thing.
2: I know.
0: If you get the number 10 answer, you'll automatically win.
2: I just don't have anything strong. I have three written down. Two of them, I don't even know if that's their real name.
0: You can even talk them out because nobody can go after you.
2: Okay, so I know that in The Little Rascals, there's a dog with like a bullseye on his eye, and I don't know if his name is Bullseye or what, so I'm not going with that. Then there's Blue's Clues. I think Blue is a dog.
1: Oh.
2: I like that, Amy. Thank you.
1: I hadn't thought of that one.
2: And then I know for sure Airbud.
3: Airbud
2: is a dog.
0: Real dog.
1: Oh, really?
3: No, it's
1: not. That's what I wrote down. Air Bud? That I thought,
0: I'm kidding. I made a joke because Lunchbox said Lassie wasn't real.
3: I was like,
1: That's the one I wrote down, Eddie, dude, where I was like, Air Bud.
2: I think I have to go Air Bud. I have to go Air Bud. And I have what, 4 points? Come on, I need it.
0: Show me. Real dog.
2: Fake dog.
0: Air Bud.
3: Go! Yes!
1: Sorry.
3: Can I guess one?
0: Yeah.
3: Ann and Dan from Where the Red Fern Grows.
2: No chance.
1: What's the dog from Sandlot?
2: The Beast.
0: Eddie, you were no. Close.
2: Blue's Clues?
0: No. But
1: Bluey?
0: Bluey. Bluey was number 4.
3: Bluey.
2: Dang, that would have been nice.
0: And at number 10 is a cartoon.
2: How old? Like an older cartoon?
0: No. It's been on over a decade, but they still make new episodes now.
3: Paw Patrol.
2: It's the talking. No, it's the talking dog, Brian.
0: Brian Griffin from Family Guy. That is true. Our winner though, with 25 points, Lunchbox hit
3: yes!
0: it.
3: Yes.

0: And they stay there! And they stay there! Shout out to all my dogs.
1: What's up, dog?
2: Question. Abby, is this a game that you'd like to be included in, or are you just going to freak out like other games? Because if you're going to freak out, it'd be tough, because it's hard on easy trivia with you.
3: We can give it a go. We can see the vibes and if
2: okay,
3: it's
2: next
3: too stressful.
2: Game, you're in, Eddie's out.
1: Trial run.
2: It's, I just, if she's gonna get all freaked out about it, I don't want to put her through it. I've never seen anyone that reacts like she does to games, where it's painful for her.
4: Well, whatever disorder she has, I think I'm getting it.
3: It's contagious.
4: I really do. I'm like, something's happening, and I'm empathizing with her now because it's like my brain freezes. It's really weird. Happened when we did the 100 questions earlier.
2: Just remember, you don't lose a scholarship if you lose, right? Nobody gets sent home. Lose your pay. Just a game. Okay, Eddie's out next one. Abby's in. Lunchbox wins. There you go. Nice job, everybody.
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0: Hello, Bobby Bones. A few years ago, my sister asked if she could store a few boxes in my house. When she got settled into a new place, I said, of course, no big deal. She unexpectedly passed away. These boxes have been sitting in my garage ever since. Every time I walk by them, I feel guilty. Part of me feels like getting rid of them would be getting rid of a piece of her. How long is it reasonable to hold on to a loved one's belongings before donating or throwing them away? How do you do it without feeling like you're betraying their memory? Signed, sister who lost a sister. First, we're very sorry that happened to you. That sucks. Also, I'd like to say there is not a right answer to this, so we can give you our answers because a few of us here have experienced similar-ish losses with parents or family members, but there is not a right answer, and it's all circumstantial based on how it makes you feel. So I want to say that up front. Amy, you can go first.
1: Yeah, I'll just say the fact that you're writing in about that or asking that question, whether it be to us or anybody else in your life, means that you're probably ready and you're just looking for permission. And so I agree with Bobby that everybody's timing on this is going to be different, but I would pay attention to this clue. You are.
0: That's really smart.
1: You are ready.
0: I never thought about it like that.
1: And if what you need is permission, we will give you that. I know I've gotten rid of stuff that belonged to my mom and my dad after they passed away. It did take some time. I did go through it. I kept the things that were important to me. And I will say what helped me was clear bins. Like I went to Home Depot, I got clear plastic bins and I put the stuff in there. That way I can see exactly what it is. It's not, my mom had everything in paper boxes. I had no idea what anything was. So it was very frustrating. I mean, she wrote on the box kind of what it was. But once I sorted through everything, the stuff I wanted to keep, but I wasn't going to have out, but I just don't have it in my heart to throw it away, I put in a plastic bin. So when I go into my attic or I go into my storage, I see exactly what it is. I know that's my box of mom things. I feel good about it. And maybe one day I'll do another clean out. But for now, having it in the visible boxes, it's not overwhelming. I've done the hard part. I donated or tossed away the other stuff and I kept what I want and I can actually see what it is. Because I think sometimes what gets overwhelming with those types of boxes is when you can't see what's inside.
0: I like the permission thing because there is a guilt attached to just throwing stuff away.
1: Yep.
0: Even though you know you don't need it. What I would encourage you to do is go through everything. First of all, don't blindly get rid of anything. And it's almost like the Marie Kondo stuff, like what brings you joy, but this is your sister, obviously. And the things, you can do a first round of things that matter to you. It may be half the stuff, things that matter to you. And the rest of the stuff, it can go. And then you can whittle from there. It's going to be a process because all of grieving is a process. And so I don't think you should assign I need to go A to B, and then I'm done with it one way or the other. Either keep it all or give it all away. This is going to be a process. Go through something else that tends to work for me. If I'm ever like confused about where I am in my life or what I find helps me is not to think about me. And so like serving a bit, like giving or helping, I would donate the stuff that you can to somebody that needs it. I would take the stuff and it can be in her honor or memory and donate the stuff to somebody, a church, a store. That will also make it a little easier. But I would process this. Keep the stuff you need, and then revisit it. And you'll probably want to get rid of some more stuff. And in the end, you'll have a few things that you'll keep. But it's okay to feel weird about it.
1: Yeah.
0: Because it's a weird situation. And it's just weird that the timing was she left a bunch of stuff there before she died. Like that itself is just odd timing.
1: Yeah.
0: Eddie?
2: Yeah, I feel like I could have written this email because my dad died a couple of years ago and I'm kind of in that spot too. I'm like, how long do I keep this stuff? But, and I don't even know if I'm ready, you know, and I love the memory of a lot.

0: stuff, but then there's stuff too that like I don't need. And then I'm like, would my dad care if I got rid of it? Probably not. So I feel like you guys gave some really good advice, because I'm like this writer here, like,
1: it all have to happen at once. I think for me, that's the key, is that you can go through it and mm-hmm. get rid of some, and then eventually you'll want to get rid of some more later. And I think it can be a process.
2: Yeah, give yourself, if you're giving yourself permission to finally do it, also give yourself permission to do it in phases.
1: And it doesn't have to be stuff. Like, I have found it difficult. Like, when my mom died, like, I had a voicemail from her or whatever. And, like, how long am I going to keep that? I ended up, at one point, just deleting it because I just thought about it so much. Like, how, but I got to save it. I got to move. I just was like, you know, I don't need this. And also, I'm a bit nihilistic in a way sometimes, too, with my life, where nothing really matters except for, like, what I'm feeling inside and the emotional attachments that I have to things. But there's not a right answer. But that is how we did it. And I think that's what we can give you there. So, sorry that happened. You'll get through it. But you have to get started to get through it. And it sounds like you haven't started yet. So, there you go. All right, close that up.
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1: 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It's kind of funny. 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
8: So you're going to a themed birthday party?
9: Yeah.
8: To dress up?
9: Yeah, the theme is Icon because it's her 50th birthday and she's iconic. So her friends that are putting it together, they're like, everybody come dress as your icon, your favorite icon.
8: Who are you going to be?
9: That's what I need your help for, or everybody's help for. I have no idea.
8: I made a list.
9: Okay, perfect.
8: I have like 15, though. It's quite the list.
9: We can narrow it down based on...
8: Dolly Parton.
9: Okay. See, I would think based on how easy or difficult it is to dress up as them, and I feel like she's got some key elements that would be easy.
8: So are you trying to avoid other people dressing as her, though? Because if so, there may be other people dressed as Dolly.
9: I know.
8: Because if you're looking for somebody a little more original, I did Elle Woods.
9: Okay.
8: Even though she's fictional.
9: Right.
8: But she's pink suit with the little dog. You could also be Paris Hilton if they ask.
10: Oh, yeah.
11: Elle Woods is from a movie?
9: Mm-hmm. Legally Blonde.
11: I got it.
8: You could be Sandy from Grease.
9: Oh, all black.
8: And no one's going to be her.
9: Uh-huh.
8: So I made the things that people will be, because I think people could also be like Madonna. That could happen, though. You could run into another Madonna.
9: Okay.
8: Shania Twain is one people could probably be.
9: Mm-hmm.
8: But I think... like Dorothy, Wizard of Oz, movie icon.
11: That's cool. Red slippers.
8: Yeah. Mm-hmm.
9: Yeah, just do like a blue and white checked with, that seems easy.
11: And you got to get a dog to take.
10: Yeah.
8: Amelia Earhart, and you could wear the aviator jacket and the goggles on your head.
9: Okay.
8: That one's probably my favorite because no one's going to be Amelia Earhart, and that looks cool. You got the aviator jacket, you know, and that's cool.
11: And it's a good conversation starter, too, to be like, what do you think happened to her? You know, does she... crash?
9: Well, so at this party, do I go all in, and is it like method acting?
8: I don't think you go method Earhart.
9: And like, I just flew here.
11: She just goes everywhere she goes.
10: I'm dead.
8: You could be Martha Stewart, and you got two options. Prison Martha.
10: Yes.
11: Oh, wow.
8: And like
11: good.
8: The jumpsuit.
9: Okay.
8: And you still have a mixing bowl with you? Like you wear an orange jumpsuit, but you take a mixing bowl.
9: That's funny.
8: And one of those...
11: Whiskers.
8: Yeah, whisk.
11: Is that a whisker?
8: A whisk.
9: Yeah, like a whisk.
8: Yeah, whatever that is.
9: Yeah.
8: You could do that, or you could just dress up like Martha Stewart. But I think.

0: with the bowl and the whisk is funny.
1: Mm-hmm.
0: The other one that I put was Flo from Progressive, because that's just a funny costume.
2: Oh, yeah. Oh, that's hilarious.
1: These are good. Okay. So I wrote down some that you
0: What were you leaning towards?
1: Well, I wrote down Dolly, Sandy from Grease.
0: No. What were you leaning towards before this?
1: I mean, nothing.
2: You didn't think of anything?
0: I thought of
1: Dolly, yes. Yeah. But then I was like, well, yeah, other people might show up as Dolly.
0: Taylor.
1: I just got the invite. So I thought, yes, I did think of Taylor. I thought of George Strait, but...
0: I thought it was just female
3: icons.
0: Thought
3: it was a woman.
2: You're going to dress like George Strait?
3: You're going to be a dude?
1: I'm not.
3: That's not attractive.
1: He's iconic to
0: Jesus.
1: Me.
0: I mean, oh, let's just go hard then. I didn't know. I thought it was like
2: one.
0: Women icons.
1: Jesus.
0: Just go Jesus.
2: Oh, I have one, but there's no way she can do this.
1: What is it?
2: Oprah.
1: No, I can't.
2: She loves Oprah.
3: I thought Robin Roberts.
1: Robin Roberts.
2: That's
1: is
2: another
1: iconic.
2: One.
0: You can do all that, but you just, there's certain stuff you also can't do with that. You could do, depending on how you're feeling, Britney Spears, and you go like the schoolgirl.
1: One of the girls I already know is being Britney Spears.
0: But schoolgirl, not Long Red from Oops, mm-hmm. I Did It Again, because she has a couple, or The Snake.
1: Y'all have to ask which Britney, but I feel like if someone's going to be Britney, I need to leave it. Like, I don't want to show up as the other Britney.
0: Another one would be like the Rosie the Riveter, because she was the one with the bandana and the 50s pictures with her arm up.
1: You can do it.
0: Yeah, with her arm up.
1: Mm-hmm.
0: That's a good one. That would kind of look cool. Because I think that one, people would go like, that's so cool.
2: That is cool.
1: Okay.
2: You have to keep your arm up the whole time.
3: Yeah, that's a
0: problem. Well, if they ask who you are, that's when you do your arm up.
1: Oh, yeah.
0: Who are you? Arm up.
1: That would be cute.
0: Yeah. Yeah, we can do it is what it was. We can do it.
1: Uh-huh.
0: And I'm sure it was some kind of government propaganda from like the 50s or something. Yeah, that's who I have. I think if I were like ranking them, though, I think Amelia Earhart's cool and easy. I think the funniest one's Martha Stewart in the prison outfit with the whisk.
1: Do they already just make something like that? Can I order like an orange jumpsuit?
3: Yeah.
0: Yeah, I'm sure.
1: And then on the back, do they put your names or no?
2: It's a number.
3: It's a number. Yeah.
2: It says Stewart.
0: I would, if you do that one, that's the funniest one, I would still wear like a white wig.
1: Uh-huh, like a blonde, yeah.
0: Or whatever. Is her hair white or blonde?
2: She's blonde.
3: Ah, white.
1: I mean, now it's white, but when she was in jail, I think it was blonde.
2: I saw her last year.
3: Let's check.
0: I don't know.
1: Oh my gosh, I could carry around brownies and people could eat them.
0: Mm-hmm.
1: Okay. Too. Or that, I mean, that would be a nice touch.
0: What kind of brownies?
1: Normal.
0: Oh, okay.
2: Party brownies.
1: Or cookies, something.
0: I think coolest is Amelia Earhart, funniest is Martha Stewart.
1: Yeah. If I'm trying to meet a guy, Sandy.
0: There are going
1: to
0: be guys there?
1: Yes.
0: I don't know why I thought this was all women.
2: Yeah, I did too. Hey, that changes everything, Amy. You got to go Britney.
0: You got Britney school. Yeah, school
3: gotta,
0: girl.
3: Yeah, you got to go a little
2: What else? Like,
1: well, I don't know if there'll be.
0: Shania Twain, Leopard.
2: There we go.
0: Now it's perv time. All right. It's perv o'clock. All right, guys. What's. Dorothy, Wizard of Oz is perv.
2: Sexy Dorothy, okay. Though.
0: Like, because it's short dress.
1: Wait, we don't need to
3: what
1: be
3: What about Girl
1: pervy?
3: From Pretty Woman?
1: Oh,
3: yeah.
1: Julia Roberts.
0: But you
1: got to
0: do the prostitute,
1: iconic.
0: The early part
1: no,
0: of it.
1: No, she has the one, the brown and white polka dot outfit from when she went
0: Nobody
1: to the polo match.
0: Nobody cares about
1: match.
0: That, though. That's no, not her. If you're trying to get a dude, you got to wear the leather
1: well, no,
0: stuff.
1: I didn't say I was trying to get a dude.
0: We didn't know dudes were there.
1: Then. I just said that it's going to be, no, there are, well, a lot of these women have husbands. I don't know if there'll be anybody single there.
0: Okay, funny Martha. Okay, I'm re-ranking my list here. Funny Martha Stewart, straightforward, awesome Amelia Earhart, trying to meet a dude, Dorothy, Wizard of Oz, in that little dress and the hair pigtails.
2: Yeah, with a basket.
0: Full of brownies. Yeah. So you can still get the brownies in there.
1: Okay.
0: All right, good luck.

0: me something good.
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4: Bailey Zimmerman shares with Bobby the coolest thing about making music.
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1: With Lunchbox.
2: Tell me something good.
3: A woman and her 100-pound dog, Sable, decided to go hike a mountain in Pennsylvania. They get almost to the top, and the dog is in distress, needs help. So she has to call the volunteer fire department. They come up, and they carry the dog 4 hours down to the bottom of the mountain.
4: Oh, so they couldn't get a vehicle to the dog.
3: Right, and so they had to put it on a stretcher and carry it for 4 hours.
4: Wow. Yeah, if I take Stanley, my bulldog, on a walk, about a block that happens.
5: Stretch your time.
4: Yeah, about a block. And so then I have to carry him back about a block. So now we just go about half a block and then turn around. But that's a whole different situation.
3: Is this a bad... I mean, can I just say, bad idea by the lady.
4: I don't know what kind of dog that is. Or-

0: a senior dog, 100 pounds, and you're trying to hike it up a mountain.
1: Yeah.
2: I would imagine they've done it before, though. If I'm just guessing that she knows this trail and this dog has done it before, and I'm looking at the dog and it looks like, I don't know, kind of like a mix.
3: What makes a dog senior?
2: Probably age. Over eight.
3: Over eight. Okay, eight or nine. So like my Labradoodle is over 8 or 9, and I would think maybe I could take her on a hike like

0: This story comes to us from Newark, New Jersey. A 39-year-old man was walking home about 4 a.m. and he's walking by a police station and he sees one of those SWAT armored vehicles. He's like, man, that looks really cool. Walks over to it. Huh, the door's unlocked. Gets inside of it. The keys are in the ignition. I'm going to take this bad boy for a ride. Starts her up. And he causes about $13,000 of damage ramming into other cars, leaves it, goes home, and they arrest him 2 days later.
1: My first instinct is, why would they leave the keys inside of a SWAT armored vehicle with the door unlocked? But then I think maybe they have to in case they have to jump in it real quick.
2: That's what I was thinking. Like, quick getaway.
1: Yeah. Well, getaway feels like they stole something.
3: Yeah. Move quick.
1: Yeah, like pursuit or some sort. Because I think, why would you? Because it does look fun.
0: It looks awesome. It's one of those ones, you know, they like ram down doors and stuff, like boom, run into cars.
1: Like, I just like take a look in it. I don't want to take it for a ride. But you would think, why would they leave it open? But they probably have to.
2: So how'd they catch him?
0: Fingerprints.
2: Oh, he was already in the...
1: He was wearing SWAT gear to work 2 days later. Where'd you get that shirt, Jim? All right.
0: I'm Lunchbox. That's your Bonehead Story of the Day. Bobby Bones.
1: Hey, it's Bobby Bones. 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
1: So watch this video of this dad who skydives and he takes his daughter skydiving with him. She's five or

0: 6.
1: Whoa.
0: And it's just those two. And so, if you'll show the video, play the audio.
2: A spider will might be fun. How fun is it when you do it on your own?
3: A lot of fun. Go up on this one. You're going to hold both hands on this one. Yep. And pull, pull, pull. Yeah. Nice. Keep pulling. Both pull strong. Pull harder.
2: I'm all done.
3: Okay. Great job, sweetie.
0: They're 15,000 feet in the air.
1: Oh, my goodness.
4: That is so cute.
0: Okay, what is it? Is it cute? Is it, I'm not going to say child abuse, but some people were yelling that.
1: Endangerment?
0: What's happening there? He's a dad. I would say he's 40. He's got a five-year-old strapped to the front of him, like tandem. They jumped out of the plane, and what you just heard is them with the camera on them as they're falling back down with the parachute open. Amy, what is that?
4: I think it's a precious father-daughter moment. He's taking her along to a hobby that he really loves. And if she was kicking, screaming, and crying and didn't want to do it, that would be different. Clearly, this is something she isn't fazed by.
0: Guys?
5: That's child abuse.
1: Yeah, child endangerment. Y'all,
5: absolutely.
4: Oh, my gosh.
5: She has no choice in the matter. No. She did not voluntarily say, hey, Dad, I want to...
0: She might have. She's five. She might have.
5: And listen, at 5 years old, you don't know what is what. You just see your dad doing something. You think you want to do it.
0: That's fair, too.
4: Five-year-olds not go on a roller coaster?
1: No. Most of them can't.
5: They're not
4: tall enough.
0: That's also a good point. I got your point. I know. That sucks. I know. I've been there, too.
4: Stupid. What about skiing? Skiing on top of a mountain going down.
1: Bunny slopes. Right?
4: No, some five-year-olds pretty talented.
0: Yeah, I just feel like I understand your arguments. Those just aren't that good. But I hear you.
5: That's not very good because
0: how about this?
4: Five-year-olds
0: riding like a motorcycle with dad. A five-year-old riding a motorcycle with dad.
1: Sounds dangerous.
5: Okay. Do it.
0: Okay. So you think that's...
5: Yeah, I think that's child abuse just because she has no choice in the matter. I mean, you are putting her in such danger that she has no way to stop it.
0: Amy wants to go again?
1: Okay.
0: She raised her hand.
4: Let me try this. What about taking a child on an airplane that doesn't have a choice, but you're putting them up there?
1: What?
0: An airplane? Are there pilots flying?
1: Commercial airline?
4: No, what if you're a pilot as a dad?
0: Okay. That's a little more. Okay.
4: That's what I was thinking. I wasn't thinking commercial.
0: If
4: I was thinking
0: is
4: like.
0: Extremely skilled at this.
4: Yeah.
0: And he's done hundreds of jumps. I'm okay with it. It's scary for my 5-year-old to do it, but if my. You know, I don't have a dad, but if I had a dad and he was, again, mountain climber and I'm 9 and he's like, let's go, I'll protect you. And I'm good. Let's do the adventure with my dad who knows what he's doing. But it is weird. It's weird. I don't think it's endangerment or abuse.
1: I think 5-year-old, 5 is young for this. I think it's just unnecessary risk. You're skydiving. That's crazy.
0: The video, we'll put it up. It's so wild that I had to watch it twice. I got it from the ESPN account, but I was, is this real?
1: Yeah.
0: AI? But he takes his 5 or 6-year-old daughter out skydiving.
1: You know, she does love it, though.
0: And yes. She's not scared by it.
4: The only way y'all could call this abuse is if he put up this video and she's crying and screaming, saying, Dad, I don't want to do this. And he's like, well, too bad.
0: We're jumping.
4: I'm but a skydiver.
1: This is the parachuting part. I want to see the skydiving part where like they're free falling. What's she acting like then?
0: Probably still okay because look how calm she is now.
1: She's very calm.
5: Yeah, because she's in shock.
4: No, she's not.
5: 100%.
0: We can't see the top. What if it's... I don't know. It's so high, though. It could be paragliding, too. But that's higher than the mountains, though, too.
1: It's so high.
0: Is that... What if it's paragliding? Does that matter?
1: Well, that's even worse. Isn't it?
0: Because it's so high, the mountains are... That's so high.
4: I mean, we put kids in a
0: pool. You're right.
4: Pool.
0: I think paragliding is more dangerous than even skydiving.
1: I think so.
4: Amy,
1: take 3. Go for it.
0: Go try a pool. I know.
5: That's a terrible example.
0: I agree with your principle.
4: I feel like by their logic, it's like a 2-year-old sometimes can't speak for themselves or a 1-year-old if they want to swim or not, but you throw them in the water.
5: You don't just throw them in.
1: Amy, if something were to happen in the water, you just pick them up and take them out. Here, if that thing snaps, it's over.
0: They're way, way, way, way up there.
1: It's over.
0: Yeah.
4: Okay, you put them on a boat. You put them in a car.
5: Amy's examples are so bad.
0: I think it's paragliding.
4: Is it?
0: I feel like that's even worse.
4: No.
5: That's worse, guys.
4: No.
0: But I've parachuted, and they do pull the strings like that, too.
1: Yeah.
0: I skydive, whatever you call it. It's not like I'm a 9-year-old. Mike, what do you think that is?
6: You pull up another angle here.
0: Like, it doesn't even matter, really.
5: Because I thought the parachute would be attached to the back.
1: No, that kind of looks like after you deploy the parachute when you skydive, that looked like that was it.
6: Here's them land.

0: Oh, yeah, we want the landing.
1: No, that's the... See, that's even that's further down. That oh, that's like, the parachute.
2: That's skydiving, huh?
0: No, that looks like paragliding. Oh,
3: that's paragliding.
0: Oh, no, I changed my mind.
3: You know, oh, it's the same thing, Amy.
0: I didn't say it's the same thing.
1: Oh, look at the hashtag, paragliding.
2: Oh, that's worse. Huh.
0: It is worse.
2: Like you know what? I still am okay. If the dad's really good, I'm okay with it.
0: Yeah, it's his profession. That's why I was saying if the dad was a pilot.
1: But just wait a little bit. You know, seven years old.
2: To what age?
1: I would say seven, eight.
3: Yeah, when they have a mind and they can know what is not
0: mind. 5-year-olds have minds.
2: We'll put the video up. I just wonder what you guys thought about that. Bobby Bones. Now let's play a song. How about Bailey Zimmerman? This is Where It Ends.

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2: 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Hey, the Bobby
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5: A lot of times Lunchbox complains about teachers, which we always feel is kind of weird. But I think this time you're not going to complain about a teacher.
7: Right. I'm going to be for the teachers.
5: Okay. What happened?
7: We were riding by the elementary school yesterday, and I know it's summer, but they have the little placard or marquee, whatever you call it, and it said, "Congratulations to Miss Duggar, our 2025-2026 Teacher of the Year." Huh. Weird, because Miss Duggar is the librarian. Excuse me, that is not a teacher. A librarian doesn't teach anything. So I am feeling very bad for all the teachers that work in that school that they named Miss Duggar the Teacher of the Year. She literally sits in the library, kids come in, grab a book, she scans it, and they leave. What? Explain to me how that is winning Teacher of the Year. Justice for teachers. Say it with me. Justice for teachers.
5: Yeah, no. I'm going to say I don't think we or even you know exactly what a librarian at a school does or that specific librarian does.
7: I know what they do.
8: No, that's not.
7: Guys,
8: no.
7: Keep it down.
5: Part of it, maybe.
9: I mean, he says she just sits there and
5: but he doesn't know. This is him just inserting what he has retained through his knowledge of libraries.
7: I mean, I know they used to teach you the card catalog. Guess what? Everything's digital now. They don't teach that.
5: What if she's made a difference in a lot of kids' lives, though, in like personal ways?
8: Isn't she part of curating what the library carries at the school and bringing in books?
5: Here's the thing
8: about
5: me. I don't know.
8: I don't know.
5: And I say that, I don't know.
7: So great. She's great at bringing in books to the library. That's not teaching. Does she sit down and teach those kids how to read it, or does the teacher in the classroom do it?
5: Also, mostly don't the teachers vote on this award internally?
7: I don't know how it works. I assume the administration does, like the principal, vice
9: secretaries.
7: Yeah.
5: And wouldn't you think that people that know more about it know more about it?
7: I assume they kind of maybe know, but I don't. I just felt like I saw that and I was just like, really? We're now giving Teacher of the Year to librarians?
5: You care about weird stuff.
9: Mm-hmm.
5: I respect it, but you care about weird stuff.
9: Do you think that teachers are also very frustrated about this?
7: Probably. They're probably like, what? Like, this kid spend 20 minutes in there once a week, and she got Teacher of the Year?
5: What are you going to do about this?
7: I mean, absolutely nothing. I mean, there's nothing I can do. I didn't vote. I don't think they win a monetary award, but they got their name on the marquee. Feels kind of like a ripoff.
5: Fires you up.
7: fires me up, man.
9: Did you tell the principal something? Like, maybe call in and be like, well, this is wrong.
5: Or ask. Before this is wrong, ask.
7: Can you call the principal?
9: Sure.
5: You can get a hold of anybody. Summer.
9: They're probably still there.
5: I'm sure you can get a hold of anybody. But maybe you call and ask. Hey, I just driving by the school. I saw that the librarian won Teacher of the Year. A little curious about that. What did she do that allowed her to win?
7: Okay.
9: You can do that?
7: I mean, I guess I can call. I mean, I don't know.
9: Because you're so mad about it.
7: I don't know if they'll tell me. I don't know if they give a crap. Like,
5: I don't think it's library HIPAA.
7: Like, I don't know if they have it. Oh, this is how we decide our Teacher of the Year. Or is it just like, okay, well, this year we'll give it to a second grade teacher. Next year we'll give it to a fourth grade teacher. Like, I don't know. And then one time we'll give it to a, I guess, what do you call them? Elected or PE or secondary one. Mm-hmm. Music, art.
5: And you think librarians are blank.
8: Wait, is he calling art and music teachers secondary?
9: Yeah.
7: Yeah. Yeah.
8: Why?
9: Because they're not the main subjects.
7: Right. That's what I'm saying. Like, what else do you call them? How do you call that?
8: It's just teachers.
5: Mm-hmm. Teachers that teach subjects. Subject specific?
7: Yeah. I just felt like a librarian was just a bookkeeper. Mm-hmm. Like,
5: okay. Librarians are blank.
7: Boring. They're lame. And I'm very confused on what they do.
5: Okay.
9: All right.
7: I mean, have you ever been to the library, guys?
9: Yes.
5: Not dude. A long time. Not
7: and,
5: a long
7: and what
5: time.
7: Do they do?
9: They help you find books.
5: I'm sure, right? But I would bet this librarian does much more.
8: Yeah, I'm sure she's an amazing
5: like
8: resource.
5: Affects children in a way that's more than just finding books. Just like if a teacher wins that award, it's not just because she taught really well. It's probably because of the impact that she's had in the lives of her students. But please call and see if you can ask and then get back to us.
7: I will do some research.
5: Okay, thank you.
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1: 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Eddie has. Abby has. And there are really great, funny stories, too, about this. Let's get into that next.
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10: Let's go to Bernadette listening in Richmond, Virginia. Hey, Bernadette.
11: Hi.
10: What's up?
11: Hi, I'm good. How are you?
10: We're doing good. What can we do for you?
11: Hey, my husband and I live...

0: Isaac, good luck. Shout out. We have two people in the room that have also sang national anthems at minor league games. Amy sang for the Wichita Wingnuts.
1: Sure did.
0: Any advice?
1: Well, I think practice is key. And you just got to trust that the words will come to you. Because I felt like I didn't know them at all. And then once they start coming out of your mouth, you got it. And then the notes that you have to hit, just own them.
0: What about the echo part?
1: Oh, yeah, that part sucks.
2: Yeah, that's hard.
1: Like, it really, really sucks. You gave me tips for that.
0: Yeah, but do you remember, like, anything you took from it?
1: That part was years ago. I don't know that I can help with the echo part. Whatever you told me. I mean, don't listen to yourself.
0: Mm-hmm. Okay.
1: That was one of them. I mean, for me, I shouldn't listen for several reasons. Like, I probably would have been mortified by what I was hearing.
0: It wasn't as bad as you think.
1: Mm.
0: By what you're saying, it wasn't that bad. It wasn't even bad. It was medium. It sounded like somebody who was trying their best, and maybe they weren't someone who deemed themselves a great singer, but you were fine.
1: I took vocal lessons.
0: You're fine. No, it actually was not bad.
3: Was it a joke? Like, why did she sing?
2: No, it wasn't a joke.
3: Oh, okay.
1: I mean, I think that it was a little bit of a joke, but we took it seriously because my husband at the time was in Afghanistan, and right. I dedicated it to him, so we weren't...
0: A joke is a weird way to position it.
1: Right, because we weren't disrespecting the national anthem. It was more just like, I think it would be kind of funny to see Amy go attempt this.
3: Wow.
1: Right?
0: For me, no. In my heart, it was, I want to see Amy pour her heart and soul into something.
3: Yeah,
0: see how
3: America,
0: see huh? how good she does.
2: Yep.
0: And so, no... It was not a joke, but it was an interesting experiment.

0: Yeah, Amy's husband was serving overseas at the time, and she wanted to do it. And so it was like, could we get her to the point? Because that song is hard to sing, and Amy at times can hold a note at times, but it was, can we make her, can we train her to hold it all the time through the whole song? And she actually did fine.
1: Okay, yeah, I did fine. And then, yeah, don't listen to yourself. I can't remember the other echo tips.
2: Did you cover your ear or something, like, to not hear the echo? Yeah.
0: She's wearing headphones. Yeah. Yeah.
1: No, that would have been weird.
0: Eddie, you sang the national anthem.
2: I did. I think I saw, like, Andy Grammer or somebody sing the national anthem, and I came on air and said, like, I could do better than that, like an idiot. And then I went, and I sang at the minor league baseball team here in Nashville, and it was pretty good, like... But I remember the one, number one thing I went into saying, like, do not start high. Because there's a part in that song where, and the rockets, where it's like...
0: You have to go higher.
2: You have to go higher than where you started. So start low is my advice. Jose. Then when that high part comes, it's easy.
0: And was there an echo for you?
2: Oh, yeah.
0: And what did you do?
2: I mean, we've had experience with echoes because, you know, Raging Idiots, we toured and stuff and dealt with that kind of stuff. So you just kind of, like, ignore it.
0: Like, you have to ignore it. You have to focus solely on the voice that's coming from the inside of your mouth and your head. And you have to listen to that only and nothing else. Or that echo that's about a half second later will screw your brain up.
2: Yes.
0: You will be mashed potatoes and scrambled eggs at the same time. So you can't listen to see if you're doing good. You just got to go from inside your gut and your throat and your mouth. And that's what counts until it's over. And yeah, I thought you guys both did great.
2: Thank you.
0: Yeah. I mean, you did really good. I'm not saying you sang the best I've ever heard. But it didn't come off as a joke.
1: I'm aware of that. That would have been terrible.
0: And it wasn't bad.
1: But, I mean, I think it was just like a, I can't believe Amy's going to do this. Like, this is a funny thing.
2: Because you're not a singer.
1: Right. Definitely not.
0: Yeah.
2: But you sing.
3: Yeah. You're okay. You're decent. Guys. Yeah.
0: Abby, you ever sang the national anthem at a ball game?
4: No, not at a game. At the hockey game. The Preds.
0: Well, that counts. Okay. So I think you just meant minor league baseball game.
4: Right.
0: Have you ever sang it at a sporting event?
4: No. I did in high school.
0: Well, you just said the Preds.
2: Abby, the Preds are friends.
4: Yes, I have.
0: Hey, does she have, like, vodka in front of her or anything? What's happening?
3: Her head is so crazy.
4: I sang at the Predators in this arena.
1: National sports game.
4: Just the Preds. No big deal.
0: Yeah, that's a perfect, like a, okay.
2: That's that bigger than us, Abby.
0: How did it go?
4: It went well. There was reverb, which makes you sound really good. Loved that. But I had in-ears, so I didn't really have
0: the echo.
1: Yeah. Oh, cool. Wow.
4: That was really nice.
2: That's what
1: she
2: they
1: had
2: do
1: reverb with... and in-ears.
0: And she had T-Pain.
2: Auto-tune.
4: No, I did not have auto-tune.
0: I know. I'm kidding. Didn't you sing it for the race, though, too?
4: Yeah, I did. I did that, too. Yeah.
2: Oh, well, you do it all the time.
4: Yeah.
0: It's old hat to you. You just get out there and crush it and walk off.
4: Right. No, I just recommend, practice. And use your diaphragm.
0: Any advice?
4: Kind of what they said, basically. Yeah, don't start too high, because that you will be in trouble.
0: I'm watching Abby sing here online. She looks, I can't hear it because I'm the audio. She looks good.
2: At the Preds?
0: Yeah, she's wearing a Preds jersey, and she's got her eyes closed, and she's doing the whole, and the rock is regular, nailing it.
4: It was the coolest
0: experience. And the ice rink is a full American flag.
4: Yeah.
2: I'm surprised Lunchbox isn't asking this question, but I will ask. How did you get that gig?
3: Ray got it for her for Christmas.
4: Yeah, Ray. It was like the best.
1: Lunchbox isn't asking because he knows.
0: Oh, is this on YouTube? Yeah. This on our YouTube? Abby sings national anthem at Nashville Predators game on the Bobby Bone Show YouTube. So go over there and check it
2: and
0: out.
2: And Ray gifted that to her?
0: As a Christmas present.
3: Yeah.
0: We drew.
3: Yeah.
0: And that was,
2: that's cool.
4: Best present ever.
0: Who knew you could just gift people performances?
3: That's weird.
0: Sporting events. Okay. So, Bernadette, good luck. Tell your husband we believe in him. They wouldn't have. He's a good singer, right?
5: Yeah. We both work at our church in Richmond, and so he sings every Sunday.
0: Has he ever done something like this before?
5: Not quite like this. He has sang, like, sometimes our Christmas stuff is, like, off-site in a big venue. So he's sang in front of a big group before, but nothing, like, where people are really paying attention like this.
0: All right, well, we're rooting for him. Let it rip. And I don't know that we helped you much, but we had a good time talking about it. Yeah, that's awesome. Hope you guys have a great time at that tonight.
5: Thank you guys so much. We're big listeners, part two, every day. Thank you guys.
0: Thank you, Bernadette. Bye-bye. Bones. Now let's play Parmalee. Here is Cowgirl.

0: Good.
1: One man just celebrated an incredible career milestone, and it's not just the 50 years that he's been there. It's something else entirely. Eddie has this story next in our positivity segment called Tell Me Something Good.
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0: 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The Bobby Feud. 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That would be awesome.

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1: with producer Eddie. Tell me something
2: good. Tom McKeevick is from California and he works at a senior living community. But here's the deal. He is celebrating working 50 years at this place without taking a single sick day.
3: I felt bad for him because you know I still went in sick sometimes.

0: Occasionally, it was on the weekend when he was off.
1: Good for him. I just feel bad for the days he wasn't feeling good.
2: I know.
1: Because I'm a street guy.
0: Yeah.
1: You know, he's 9 years into this. I can't end the streak. What's his name again?
2: His name is Tom McKeevick.
1: 50 years on the job, never missing a day. That is what it's all about.
3: That was Tell Me Something Good.

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6: What do you call a smart cookie?
0: What do you call a smart cookie?
6: Academia nut. No.
5: That was the Morning Corny.
0: No, we get it.
6: You don't eat macadamia nut cookies?
0: It just feels like it's not a real cookie.
6: Uh-huh.
0: Like a cookie should feel dumb and tasteful.
7: Okay. But it's really a macadamia. Right?
6: Yeah, but it's a smart one, so it's academia. Maybe it's like, what's the smartest nut?
0: Oh, no, no. It's the joke works.
6: It doesn't.
0: You ever had a macadamia nut cookie? I think I don't pick it. I think I just don't have a cookie.
6: Oh, I love a macadamia nut cookie because it comes with not only macadamia nuts, which are yummy, but normally white chocolate chips.
0: Mm, and I'm sure all that's great. Just the name throws me off. I like chocolate chip cookies, number one, drafting. Sugar cookies, number two. I can do

0: Voicemail.
1: You guys are awesome, and you share relatable stories or what happens with neighbors or people you come across. Is it ever awkward if you say something about your neighbor and then, like, you see them? So, yeah.
0: With me, it would be industry people. If I've said something about a song or an artist or a show, or then I run into them and it's like, oh, you said, it's never about humans. What neighbor do I ever see? You know, so my wife sometimes, I mean, I go home and she's like, did you say that? Mm-hmm. And I'm like, how did you know? She's like, well, I saw the clip on Instagram. Clips is what gets us in trouble more than anything else. Yeah. So for me, it's more people in the industry if I see them. You?
2: Yeah, I've had it happen with one person sort of in the industry before. They're related to someone in the industry, and that has forever changed me. I won't ever talk about anybody that doesn't want to be talked about.
0: What about, though, people in your real life?
2: Well, yeah, sometimes people I know, and then even neighbors, I guess I just risk it.
0: Whenever you saw or you had that neighbor that said they didn't like you,
2: mm-hmm.
0: did you ever see them again after you talked about it?
2: I don't even know what they look like.
0: Oh, they just put a note in your box and never showed their face?
2: They emailed me. And then I knew their address, so I did. My friend ran a background check so I could figure out where they lived.
0: That sounds illegal.
3: Yeah, that doesn't seem...
2: Well, they
0: hey,
2: paid
0: do what
2: for,
0: you gotta do. Do what you gotta do.
2: This was years ago. They paid for that, so you can pay and, like, figure out. I just knew the name from the email address, and I'm like, well, she lives on my street, but where? It's a long street.
0: I'd have kept one eye open at all the neighbors. Because Amy got a note going, all your neighbors hate you.
2: I mean, you're paraphrasing, but yeah.
0: That's what I do. Paraphrase a little bit. Yeah. Eddie, anything?
4: Yeah. More than I'd like. I think instead of people telling me that they heard it, usually I can see, like, that's weird. They avoid me now. Mm. And I did talk about that. I remember. Gosh, kind of threw them under the bus.
2: Yeah.
4: Parents, other parents.
0: Lunchbox.
5: Mother-in-law. She gets it from her chatty girlfriends because they live in the Tampa area. And so they hear it and then they say, oh my gosh, he said this. And they get it wrong and they text her.
0: The telephone game of it is always messed up.
5: And I'm like, that's not what I said. This is what I said. And they're like, well, this is what my girlfriend, you know, Bird told me this is what you said. And I'm like,
0: Bird.
4: Does she ever get the ones where, like, she was hitting on you? Does she ever hear those back?
5: She hears them. Or her friends hit her up. And then also my neighbor has confronted me about, oh, you said this. And I'm like, here's the video. And they're like, okay, I apologize. You didn't say it in that tone.
0: Mostly we say stuff and we don't think about it while we're doing it. And we deal with the consequences after, just generally speaking.
4: But it
0: does happen. If you guys want to ask us a question or be on the show, hit us up. Voicemail 877-77-BOBBY.
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0: 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Name a fictional dog. 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
2: I am an American veteran. 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
2: All right, Bobby Feud. We're going to name a fictional dog. Okay, I got the top 10 answers on the board. Yes, 2,000 Bobby Bone Show listeners on social media. Name a fictional dog. We rolled the dice. Amy, you're first. Name a fictional dog.
4: Pluto.
2: Show me Pluto. Number five answer is Pluto.
4: Mickey's dog.
2: Mickey's dog.
4: Mickey Mouse's dog is Pluto.
2: Got it. All right. Next up.
4: Toto.
5: Oh, that's a good one.
6: Wow.
2: From?
4: Wizard of Oz.
2: Show me Toto. Number six answer.
4: Okay.
2: You got five and six there.
4: Lassie.
2: Did you guys think of that one?
5: Yep. No, not at all. That's good, Amy.
2: Show me Lassie. Number seven answer.
4: Is this the name of the dog?
2: Name a fictional dog. You have Pluto, Toto, and Lassie.
4: Yeah.
2: Go ahead.
4: Scooby-Doo.
2: Show me.
5: Ruh-roh.
2: Scooby-Doo. Number one answer.
4: Oh, okay.
2: What were you wondering about?
4: I was like, wait, is Scooby-Doo the guy owner or is Scooby-Doo the dog?
2: Mm.
5: Who owns Scooby? Shaggy?
2: I think so.
5: Or are they just buds?
2: Interesting. They're best friends, but I do not know who owns Scooby.
7: I don't think anybody owns Scooby.
2: I think Scooby just owns himself.
5: I like that.
2: He talks. Okay.
4: Clifford the big red dog.
6: Oh, good
2: big
6: one.
2: Big red dog. Solid. Show me Clifford.
6: Hey, we gonna play?
2: Poor dog is so big. He just like sits around the house. He didn't get to go in. That was a legit book, though.
4: Yeah.
2: That kid's book. That's a good one.
4: What number was it?
2: But that was number three.
4: Okay. Bruiser?
2: From?
4: Legally Blonde.
2: Show me Bruiser!
4: Oh, dang.
5: We get to play Lunchbox.
2: Wasn't familiar with Bruiser.
4: Oh, that's her, Elle Woods' little chihuahua that she carries around.
2: Oh, that's a funny name for it then, Bruiser. I get it. It's like calling somebody short beanpole.
5: Yeah, because it's so small.
2: Kids can't bruise, yeah. Lunchbox, Amy's got five off the board. She had Scooby-Doo, Clifford, Pluto, Toto, and Lassie. Can you name a fictional dog?
6: Yeah, I think there's a dog. Maybe I'm wrong, but Goofy.
2: Show me Goofy.
4: Oh, yeah.
5: Good one.
2: Number nine answer.
5: Dang, Lunchbox.
2: Goofy is...
5: He's his own dude.
6: He's
5: too,
6: his own
5: right?
6: dude.
2: Why is asking Lunchbox?
6: I don't know what he's.
2: What's he from?
6: Mickey Mouse. I knew that.
2: And it was weird that Goofy got to walk around and do stuff, and Pluto was like on a leash.
5: Yeah, Pluto didn't even talk on a leash.
2: Yeah, they're both dogs. Okay.
6: Yeah. So I'm pretty sure this is his name. There's this show called Garfield, and he's a cat, but his dog is named Odie.
2: Garfield is the cat. Odie for sure is the dog. Show
6: is
2: me
6: the dog.
2: Odie.
5: Wow, that's a good one.
2: Amy, 22 points. Lunchbox, 9 points. Eddie.
5: I don't know what I should do here. Should I punt?
2: Well, you're not on the board at all right now.
5: Right, so I should get on the board.
2: I'm just saying you're not on the board at all, so.
5: Let me get on.
2: If you got them all, you would win the game.
5: Yeah, but I don't think I have that many. Let me just go. I'm going to punt. I'm going to gamble. I'm going to punt because I have a strong one that I feel like they should have guessed already.
4: Really?
2: Okay, what is your guess then?
5: So I'm going to go with Spuds McKenzie.
2: Show me Spuds McKenzie.

0: Good dog.
1: Oh, I feel like that could have been on there, but...
2: Amy, back over to you. Points are doubled. Name a fictional dog.
1: McGruff.
2: The crime dog.
3: Oh, that's so good.
2: Because you know who takes a bite out of crime. Yeah. It's McGruff.
1: Wow. All right.
2: All right, Odie.
0: Man, I got two written down, and I don't know which one to go with. But I'm going to go with this one. Watched the movie the other night. Give me Beethoven.
1: Good one.
2: Beethoven.
0: Yes!
2: Good one, dude.
0: Yes!
2: Number eight answers. Oh. 16 points. Lunchbox takes the lead.
1: Lunch.
0: Yep. Okay. This is a book. Went to a movie. Don't know which one came first. Give me Marley.
2: From Marley and Me.
0: From Marley and Me.
2: And the book came first, for sure.
0: Okay.
2: Then Jennifer Aniston was in the movie, which was pretty good. Show me Marley! Not fictional, though. Real dog.
0: Oh, that's a real dog? Mm-hmm.
2: Book's a true story. I'm 99% sure. I'm sure there were some creative liberties, but I read that on an airplane once and cried my face off. I think Marley was a real story.
4: True story.
2: Okay.
0: Oh,
2: Eddie, you have no points. They have 22 and 25. There's only 2, 4, and 10 on the board.
0: Okay. Oh, you can win.
2: So, Scooby-Doo, Clifford, Pluto, Toto, Lassie, Beethoven, and Goofy are off the board.
3: Okay. Okay. So, I have one that's going to get me on the board.
2: Go ahead.
3: Give me Snoopy.
2: Show me Snoopy.
0: Oh, my gosh.
2: Number two answer is Snoopy.
3: Oh, my gosh. 4 points.
1: Wow. Snoopy, Goofy, and Pluto.
0: How did we not get Snoopy?
1: I don't know.
3: That's what I was like. Okay.
2: The number one answer was Scooby-Doo. Number two answer was Snoopy. And number three answer was Clifford.
3: Dude, now I'm in trouble. Because I thought that'd be worth more.
2: Points are doubled. There's the number four answer and the number 10 answer left.
3: Okay. I'm going to go with the Chihuahua family. Give me the Taco Bell Chihuahua.
2: Yo quiero Taco Bell. Yo quiero Taco Bell. Yeah. That dog.
1: But it's a real dog.
2: But also don't know the name of the dog. Yeah, all that.
3: Yeah.
0: Yeah, but Lassie's a real dog.
2: No, they have different people play Lassie. Different dogs play Lassie. Fictional character.
0: Yeah.
2: And Lassie was like an actor. So Lassie wasn't real. It was a character.
0: Okay.
2: Yeah.
1: I see what
2: like
1: you're
2: Beethoven was a real dog too, but it wasn't.
0: Right, yeah, right. That's why
3: a dog played Beethoven.
2: Yeah, basic character. Well, yeah, fictional.
1: I say that, but the only thing I had on my list was the Taco Bell dog. So.
2: You had that too?
1: Yes.
2: Oh, wow.
1: Yeah, I couldn't think of it. I figured you'd want its name though, and I know it does have a name, and I didn't know it. So.
2: Well, you're up. The points are tripled. You need something. If you get one, you'll take the lead.
1: Yeah, 101 Dalmatians.
3: All of them?
2: All 101 of the Dalmatians.
1: Spot.
2: Dalmatians!
3: Dang.
2: Lunchbox, you are in the lead, but if you get out of the one, you'll clinch.
0: Yeah.
1: Oh,
0: you got it?
1: Oh, it just came to me.
3: What, like an obvious one?
1: I'm going to write it down just in case.
0: Oh, man. I have one. But I'm not sure I know the dog's name.
1: Golly, I'm such an idiot.
0: I don't know if I know the dog's name.
2: We're looking for a fictional dog.
0: Give me Hooch from Turner and Hooch.
3: That's a good one.
1: Good
2: Show
1: one.
2: Me Tom Hanks' buddy.
0: Hooch! What?
2: Dang it. Eddie, points are tripled. You can win this thing.
3: I know.
2: If you get the number 10 answer, you'll automatically win.
3: I just don't have anything strong. I have 3 written down. 2 of them, I don't even know if that's their real name.
2: You can even talk them out because nobody can go after you.
3: Okay, so I know that in The Little Rascals, there's a dog with like a bullseye on his eye. And I don't know if his name is Bullseye or what. So I'm not going with that. Then there's Blue's Clues. I think Blue is a dog. I like that, Amy. Thank you.
1: I hadn't thought of that one.
3: And then I know for sure Air Bud.
0: Air Bud.
3: Air Bud is a dog.
2: Real dog.
1: Oh, really?
0: No, it's not.
1: That's what I wrote down. Air Bud?
2: I'm kidding. I made a joke because Lunchbox said Lassie wasn't real.
0: I was like...
1: That's the one I wrote down, Eddie, dude, where I was like, Air Bud.
3: I think I have to go Air Bud. I have to go Air Bud. And I have, what, 4 points? Come on, I need it.
2: Show me

0: Real dog.
1: Fake dog.
0: Air Bud.
2: Yes!
3: Oh, I'm sorry.
2: Can I guess one?
0: Yeah.
2: Ann and Dan from Where the Red Fern Grows.
1: No chance.
3: What's the dog from Sandlot?
1: The Beast.
0: Eddie, you were no. close.
1: Blue's Clues?
0: No, but
3: Bluey.
0: Bluey. Bluey was number 4.
4: Bluey.
1: Nice.
0: And at number 10 is a cartoon.
1: How old? Like an older cartoon?
0: No. It's been on over a decade, but they still make new episodes now.
1: It's the talking dog. Brian
0: Griffin. From Family Guy. That is true. Our winner, though, with 25 points, Lunchbox, hit
2: yes!
0: it.
2: Yes!

0: And they stay there! And they stay there! Shout out to all my dogs.
1: What's up, dog?
2: Question. Abby, is this a game that you'd like to be included in, or are you just going to freak out like other games? Because if you're going to freak out, it'd be tough, because it's hard on easy trivia with you.
3: We can give it a go. We can see the vibes and if
2: it's next game you're in, Eddie's out.
1: Trial run.
2: If she's gonna get all freaked out about it, I don't want to put her through it. I've never seen anyone that reacts like she does to games. Yeah. Where it's painful for her.
4: Well, whatever disorder she has, I think I'm getting it.
3: It's contagious.
4: I really do. I'm like, something's happening, and I'm empathizing with her now because it's like my brain freezes. It's really weird. Happened when we did the 100 questions earlier.
2: Just remember, you don't lose a scholarship if you lose, right? Nobody gets sent home. Lose your pay. Just a game. Okay, Eddie's out next one. Abby's in. Lunchbox wins. There you go. Nice job, everybody.
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2: Amy's going to a themed birthday party where she has to wear a costume, and we're going to debate what costume she should wear. We'll tell you the theme. It's kind of funny. And we'll debate on the costume next.
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5: So you're going to a themed birthday party?
6: Yeah.
5: You have to dress up?
6: Yeah, the theme is Icon because it's her 50th birthday and she's iconic. So her friends that are putting it together, they're like, everybody come dress as your icon, like your favorite icon.
5: Who are you going to be?
6: That's what I need your help for, or everybody's help for. Well, I have no idea.
5: I made a list.
6: Okay, perfect.
5: I have like 15, though. It's quite the list.
6: We can narrow it down based on...
5: Dolly Parton.
6: Okay. See, I would think based on how easy or difficult it is to dress up as them, and I feel like she's got some key elements that would be easy.
5: So are you trying to avoid other people dressing as her, though? Because if so, there may be other people dressed as Dolly.
6: I know.
5: Because if you're looking for somebody a little more original, I did Elle Woods.
6: Okay.
5: You know, she's fictional.
6: Right.
5: But she's pink suit with a little dog. You could also be Paris Hilton if they ask.
7: Oh, yeah.
8: Elle Woods is from a movie?
5: Mm-hmm.
6: Legally Blonde.
8: I got it.
5: You could be Sandy from Grease.
6: Oh, all black.
5: And no one's going to be her.
6: Uh-huh.
5: So I made the things that people will be, because I think people could also be like Madonna. That could happen, though. You could run into another Madonna.
6: Okay.
5: Shania Twain is one people could probably be.
6: Mm-hmm.
5: But I think like Dorothy, Wizard of Oz, movie icon.
8: That's cool. Ruby Red Slippers.
5: Yeah. Mm-hmm.
6: Yeah, just do like a blue and white checked with, that seems easy.
8: And you got to get a dog to take.
7: Yeah.
5: Amelia Earhart, and you could wear the aviator jacket and the goggles on your head.
6: Okay.
5: That one's probably my favorite, because no one's going to be Amelia Earhart, and that looks cool. You got the aviator jacket, you know, and that's cool.
8: And it's a good conversation starter, too, to be like, what do you think happened to her? You know, does she crash?
6: Well, so at this party, do I go all in, and is it like method acting?
5: I don't think you go method Earhart.
6: And like, I just flew here.
8: She just goes everywhere she goes.
7: I'm dead.
5: You could be Martha Stewart, and you got two options. Prison Martha.
7: Yes.
8: Oh, wow.
5: And like
8: good.
5: The jumpsuit.
6: Okay.
5: And you still have a mixing bowl with you? Like you wear an orange jumpsuit, but you take a mixing bowl.
6: That's funny.
5: And one of those,
8: whiskers.
5: Yeah, whisk.
8: Is that a whisker?
5: A whisk.
6: Yeah, like a whisk. Whisk.
5: Yeah, whatever that is.
6: Yeah.
5: You could do that, or you just dress up like Martha Stewart. But I think the prison outfit with the bowl and the whisk is funny.
6: Mm-hmm.
5: The other one that I put was Flo from Progressive, because that's just a funny costume.
6: Oh, yeah.
8: Oh, that's hilarious.
6: These are good. Okay. So I wrote down some that you...
5: What were you leaning towards?
6: Well, I wrote down Dolly, Sandy from Grease.
5: No. What were you leaning towards before this?
6: I mean, nothing.
8: You didn't think of anything?
5: I thought of
6: Dolly, yes.
5: Yeah,
6: but then I was like, other people might show up as Dolly.
5: Taylor.
6: I just got the invite. So I thought, yes, I did think of Taylor. I thought of George Strait, but...
5: I thought it was just female
7: icons.
5: Thought
7: it was a woman.
8: You're going to dress like George Strait?
7: You're going to be a dude?
6: I'm not.
7: That's not attractive.
6: He's iconic to
5: Jesus.
6: Me.
5: I mean, let's just go hard then. I didn't know. I thought it was like women icons.
6: Jesus.
5: Just go Jesus.
8: Oh, I have one, but there's no way she can do this.
6: What is it?
8: Oprah.
6: No, I can't.
8: She loves Oprah.
7: I thought Robin Roberts.
6: Robin Roberts.
8: That's another one.
5: You can do all that, but you just... There's certain stuff you also can't do with that. You could do, depending on how you're feeling, Britney Spears, and you go with like the schoolgirl.
6: One of the girls I already know is being Britney Spears.
5: But schoolgirl, not Long Red from Oops, mm-hmm. I Did It Again, because she has a couple, or the snake.
6: Y'all have to ask which Britney, but I feel like if someone's going to be Britney, I need to leave it. Like, I don't want to show up as the other Britney.
5: Another one would be like the Rosie the Riveter, because she was the one with the bandana and the... In the 50s pictures with her arm up.
6: You can do it.
5: Yeah, with her arm up.
6: Mm-hmm.
5: That's a good one. That would kind of look cool. Because I think that one, people would go like, that's so cool.
8: That is cool.
6: Okay.
8: You have to keep your arm up the whole time.
7: Yeah, that's
5: well,
7: problem.
5: If they ask who you are, that's when you do your arm up.
6: Oh, yeah. True.
5: Who are you? Arm up.
6: That would be cute.
5: Yeah. Yeah, we can do it is what it was. We can do it.
6: Uh-huh.
5: And I'm sure it was some kind of government propaganda from like the 50s or something. Yeah, that's who I have. I think if I were like...

0: seeing them, though, I think Amelia Earhart's cool and easy. I think the funniest one's Martha Stewart in the prison outfit with the whisk.
1: Do they already just make something like that? Can I order like an orange jumpsuit?
2: Yeah.
0: Yeah, I'm sure.
1: And then on the back, do they put your names or no?
3: It's like it's a number.
4: It says Stewart.
0: I would, if you do that one, that's the funniest one. I would still wear like a white wig.
1: Uh-huh, like a blonde, yeah.
0: Or whatever. Is her hair white or blonde?
3: She's blonde.
2: Ah, white.
1: I mean, now it's white, but when she was in jail, I think it was blonde.
3: Well, I saw her last year.
2: Well, let's check.
0: I don't know.
1: Oh my gosh, I could carry around brownies and people could eat them.
0: Mm-hmm.
1: Okay. Too. Or that, I mean, that would be a nice touch.
0: What kind of brownies?
1: Normal.
0: Oh, okay.
3: Party brownies.
1: Or cookies, something.
0: I think coolest is Amelia Earhart, funniest is Martha Stewart.
1: Yeah. If I'm trying to meet a guy, Sandy.
0: There are going
1: to
0: be guys there?
1: Yes.
0: I don't know why I thought this is all women.
3: Yeah, I did too. Hey, that changes everything, Amy. You
0: got
3: to go Britney.
0: You got Britney school. Yeah,
2: yeah,
0: school
2: gotta,
0: girl.
2: Yeah, you got to go a little
3: What more. Else? Like,
1: well, I don't know if there will be.
0: Shania Twain, Leopard.
3: There we go.
0: Now it's perv time. All right. It's perv o'clock. All right, guys. What's. Dorothy, Wizard of Oz is perv.
3: Sexy Dorothy, though.
0: Okay. Like, because it's short dress.
1: Wait, we don't need to
2: what
1: be
2: What about a girl
1: pervy?
2: From Pretty Woman?
1: Oh,
2: yeah.
1: Julia
0: but
1: Roberts,
0: you gotta do the
1: that's
0: prostitute,
1: iconic.
0: The early part
1: no,
0: of
1: no,
0: it.
1: No, she has the one, the brown and white polka dot outfit from when she went
0: Nobody
1: to the polo match.
0: Nobody cares about
1: match.
0: That, though. That's no, not her. If you're trying to get a dude, you gotta wear the leather
1: well, no,
0: stuff.
1: No, I didn't say I was trying to get a dude.
0: We didn't know dudes were there.
1: Then. I just said that it's gonna be, no, there are, well, a lot of these women have husbands. I don't know if there'll be anybody single there.
0: Okay, funny Martha, okay, I'm re-ranking my list here. Funny Martha Stewart, straightforward, awesome, Amelia Earhart, trying to meet a dude, Dorothy, Wizard of Oz, in that little dress and the hair pigtails.
3: Yeah, okay. With a basket.
0: Full of brownies. Yeah. So you can still get the brownies in there.
1: Okay. All right.

0: me something good.
1: You got to call 911, but it's for your dog, and it's on a mountain trail. It has a great ending. Lunchbox has this story next in our segment called Tell Me Something Good. This is the Bobby
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0: apartment. They come up and they carry the dog 4 hours down to the bottom of the mountain.
1: Oh, so they couldn't get a vehicle to the dog.
0: Right. And so they had to put it on a stretcher and carry it for 4 hours.
2: Wow.
1: Yeah, if I take Stanley, my bulldog, on a walk, about a block that happens.
2: Stretcher time.
1: Yeah, about a block. And so then I have to carry him back about a block. So now we just go about half a block and then turn around. But that's a whole different situation.
0: Is this a bad... I mean, can I just say, bad idea by the lady.
1: I don't know what kind of dog that is. Or...
0: It's a senior dog, 100 pounds, and you're trying to hike it up a mountain.
2: Yeah.
1: I would imagine they've done it before, though. If I'm just guessing that she knows this trail and this dog has done it before, and I'm looking at the dog and it looks like, I don't know, kind of like a mix.
3: What makes a dog senior?
1: Probably age. Over eight.
3: Okay, eight or so nine. Like my Labradoodle is over 8 or 9, and I would think maybe I could take her on a hike like that, and she's about 80 pounds.
1: Yeah, a dog is considered senior 7 to 8 years old.
3: Okay.
1: And it's a pretty large breed, obviously, like Lunch was saying. I would think that she's done this similarly and nothing bad happened, and the dog probably was just not in a good place.
3: Yeah.
1: We're not going to hate on her for taking her dog for a walk. That's what we're doing now. We're hating on people for taking dogs for walks.
0: No, just too far up a mountain seems a lot for a 100-pound dog, man.
1: How much you weigh?
0: Like 170.
1: You go up mountains?
0: Yeah, but I'm different.
1: Okay.
0: Built different.
1: All right, there you go. That's what it's all about.
4: That was Tell Me Something Good.

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1: Home of the Bobby Bones Show.
2: Bobby Bones.
3: Yeah. All right, voicemail.
4: Morning, studio. Amy, you let these men get away with calling women girls. When Eddie was talking about Carol doing push-ups on her knees, she called her a girl, and I guarantee you Carol's probably in her 40s.
3: Okay, that's interesting, because I do it too. Wow, but I also call guys dudes.
5: Well, I think this caller just called

0: That makes sense. But still, with that, I'm guilty of that too. Because I'll just say,
1: I might say boys.
2: Yeah, I think we all do it.
0: I don't mean it in any sort of derogatory way. And if it comes across like that, that's on me. And he's not talking about me. He's talking about Eddie for sure.
2: Right, and I didn't mean to.
1: Well, Eddie can be that way.
2: Excuse me?
1: Yeah.
2: What?
1: A little, I don't know.
3: Sexist.
1: Like, yeah, at times.
2: Whoa, see, don't.
1: Well, I didn't want to come out and say it, but let's
2: He's right,
1: it.
2: Though. Carol is about middle-aged, you know, the one doing push-ups.
0: And wouldn't that be great if you're, like,
2: Yeah, it should be a compliment. I'm calling you a girl.
0: Because if you're...
3: As a child.
0: As soon as you're called a lady...
1: But we can be called a woman.
2: That's what you want, woman?
0: Woman feels creepy, though. Like, that woman.
1: And
0: I don't know, something
1: say,
0: about that
1: like,
0: feels weird.
1: Push-ups for women. It's like push-ups...
0: Like, it's called a girl push-up.
1: There's a girl push-up. Yeah, I feel like that is sort of what it's called.
2: And that's what I said.
1: Yeah, but I don't do them on my knees.
0: Yeah, you were being sexist toward Amy because she does real push-ups.
2: Well, she said she could do 25 in a row, and I said, on your knees, I asked.
1: And not on my knees.
0: Because that would be, what kind of push-up?
2: A girl push-up.
0: Girl push-up.
1: And he was assuming that I could only do 25 if I was on my knees.
0: I'll be more aware of that myself.
2: I mean...
0: I don't mean that disrespectfully. And I don't call dudes or... I don't call them, really call them men. I don't know.
2: Do we have to really, like, watch out how we say it?
3: Yeah, we can call them girls.
0: You can call them whatever you want. Just people are going to call in.
2: Just that person.
0: Ray, hit that other one.
4: I wanted to weigh in on the sports depression because my whole family definitely suffers from it. We are diehard Packer fans forever. And one year, the Packers are playing the Lions on Thanksgiving, and it just happened to match up with my mom's birthday. We all went over to my parents' house to watch the game, have Thanksgiving dinner, celebrate my mom's birthday, and those Packers lost, and we all left. Didn't eat. Didn't do the cake, didn't do anything. It takes me about Thursday before I recover from a Packer loss. So, go Pack. Love you guys. Love the show.
0: I've been able to get a little better at it because I've said before, the only time I ever really see rage is when Arkansas loses. Either a game they should have won or a close game, and I guess he read in my eyes. It's the only time I ever feel that way. But we've lost so much recently that I don't feel that way. Mostly it's like a classic.
2: Like you almost expected it?
0: It's like, there's us again.
2: Yeah.
0: So I don't have that rage because I don't deserve it anymore.
1: Mm.
0: It doesn't, but thank you for the voice. Was that a man or a woman?
1: That was a woman.
2: That was a woman.
0: That was a woman. Yeah. Or was it a girl?
1: But
0: a girl?
1: It's interesting because normally men are the ones that would have it.
0: That's funny, her poor mom's having a birthday and they left without cake or anything. They were all so mad. No more birthday for mom. We're just going to be upset about this game. Leave us a voicemail anytime, 877-77-BOBBY. This is the Bobby Bones Show. And now let's play Gabby Barrett. Here is I Hope.

0: Kenny Chesney revealed which hit song he almost retired from his live shows.
1: We do Tractor every now and then.
2: Just, you know, so
1: there's
2: you
1: a moment that I got really sick of Tractor. Like, I just, well, if I don't have to sing Tractor anymore, it's not going to hurt my feelings. But then Megan Maroney comes out on the road with us. And she's out there for a couple weekends, and she goes, why are you not doing Tractor? I want to hear Tractor. She goes, everybody out there wants to hear Tractor. I want to hear Tractor. I said, okay, well, you're about to come up and sing it with me. And she goes, deal. And then I did it, and she was right.
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3: Woo! The Bobby Bones Show. Everybody roll.
4: Yeah. Hey, this story sucks. It's a bad one, but I'm going to tell it to you. So this woman over the weekend, the story came out because she had done that TikTok trend where you sit down in a chair and go, I'm doing the Netflix documentary of. Have you seen the trend?
5: Yes.
6: Yeah.
4: And she... they put the words over the top, and she said, when you find out that your husband's a pedophile.
5: Oh, my.
4: And then he went and killed her, and then killed himself.
5: Oh, my gosh.
4: Once it was posted.
6: What?
4: You guys didn't see that?
5: No.
6: I saw that she was an influencer, and that it was a murder-suicide. I did not know that she had done that.
4: That's what happened. She was doing that trend. Whoa. So she was killed by her estranged husband less than 2 weeks after she posted a TikTok video accusing him of pedophilia. And it was that. You guys are familiar with that
5: yes.
4: trend, right?
5: Yeah. I have not seen one. Most of the ones I see are, you know...
6: funny.
5: Lighthearted. I had not come across that one.
4: She posted it. He killed her. He killed himself.
6: Dang.
4: Yeah, hardcore.
5: Oh, my gosh.
4: NBC News with that story.
6: Whoa.
5: So...
6: oh. And he was, right? Was he in
4: a
6: trouble?
4: Little over a month earlier, she was granted an emergency protective order against him a day after police told her he'd been accused of, yeah, touching a kid.
6: Yeah.
4: Because you probably don't kill yourself if you didn't do it.
5: Right.
4: What? So there's that. I give you some good Oklahoma news.
5: If we're okay. Doing... I'll
6: yeah,
5: take
6: yeah.
5: It.
6: Let's do that.
4: Yeah. I bought the left field at Tulsa softball.
6: That is awesome, dude.
5: Wait, and so that also means that if there's a home run hit to that field, there's a prize or something?
4: No, I'm donating to the hospital there. Every home run. So my brother-in-law coaches Tulsa softball now, head coach DJ Gasso. So I bought the left field, and anything that goes over, we call it the Bobby Bones Boneyard. So any home runs over left field, every single one, I donate $100 to St. Francis, the Children's Hospital there in Tulsa.
5: Thank you for the clarification.
4: Yeah.
5: I thought
4: no prize for the batter.
5: I didn't know that was a hospital. Yeah. I just thought somebody, Francis, was getting money.
4: Someone named Francis. So, yeah. So if you go to any Tulsa softball games this year... my name's out on the big wall. Maybe it's not up there yet, but so, yeah, I'm rooting for him. Made a big donation to the program and then said, well, I just want to donate to the program. Let's do something for the hospital as well. So let's hope for a lot of home runs over left field.
5: Yeah.
6: That's
4: well,
6: really cool.
4: Medium do a lot.
6: Yeah.
5: No, and a
4: if
5: lot.
4: If it starts being like a world record year for home runs over left field.
5: Well, people are motivated.
4: Mm-hmm.
6: Somebody had a really good idea that every time like Tulsa hit a home run, it said, you got boned.
4: They play the sound.
6: That's funny. Yeah.
4: You guys can call us if you want, 877-77-BOBBY. Let's play Thinking About You from Dustin Lynch and Mackenzie Porter now, Bobby Bones Show.

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1: I was on Twitter and I saw they posted the full Odyssey movie on Twitter.
2: Who did?
1: Oh, well, at first I thought there's no way this is real. Then I looked and I saw that it was over 3 hours. And so I just scrolled a few things. I thought, I don't want to see this on Twitter. And yeah, somebody had put the whole thing. It was up like 8 hours.
2: So like they had the whole thing or they recorded the whole thing in the theater with their phone and then put it up?
1: Somehow they had the whole file and they posted it.
3: Dang.
2: Elon.
1: You think so?
4: Oh, wow.
3: I mean, he's the owner, right?
1: Eddie went to see it.
3: It was awesome.
1: Was it?
3: Yes, dude. I went in there thinking like, am I really going to like this movie? Like 3 hours long. It's supposed to be this mega picture of the year, whatever. Dude, it's so good.
2: So I saw that we're supposed to brush up on our Greek mythology beforehand.
1: I purposefully have not. I've stayed away from it because I know this is thousands of years old, but I don't want a spoiler.
2: I know, but someone just, they were explaining like the prep you need to do for this movie.
1: I don't prep for movies. It's one of my things in life. I don't prep for movies.
2: Okay.
1: I'll watch stuff, a new season of a show is coming up, and I'll watch the preview to remind me of everything from last
2: season. That happened,
1: yeah. I ain't prepping for a movie. You liked it?
3: Loved it. Are you going to go see it?
1: We were going to on our anniversary.
3: I know.
1: Now, at this point, if we're going to see it, we're going to go watch an IMAX of it.
3: Yes.
1: If we can get in.
3: And that's what we ended up doing. I didn't know that.
1: Oh, you went to the big one?
3: Yeah, we went to the big one because I told you guys, what, Dolby or whatever? But no, turns out my son was like, no, we're doing it right.
1: So Mike D went to watch it a second time, and the first time he didn't watch IMAX, but you went to IMAX?
4: Yeah, and I loved it even more the second time.
1: Is it worth it?
4: It's so good. You'll love it.
3: Did you know there are like 3 a.m. screenings of this thing?
1: Yeah, he told us. He said there were 7 a.m. screenings.
4: I went at 7 a.m. on Saturday.
3: We went at 10 a.m.
4: And it was full, sold out.
1: He had to wake up early to go to a movie.
4: Took my coffee and everything. It was great.
2: I mean, I just can't get excited about this, and it's making me feel like something's wrong with me.
1: What's going to happen now is... it's so good that it's going to get overhyped. Now, something can be overhyped and also be amazing.
2: Okay.
1: Both things can be true. But because of this and them really loving it, people are going to go into it with this extremely high expectation. And it may slightly not be met and go, that movie sucked. So I'm not listening to any more of you guys gas it up.
3: Okay.
1: But I just want to go watch it.
3: I want to say one more thing.
1: Okay.
3: I did cry a little bit.
1: Really?
4: Wow.
3: Yeah. And I don't cry in movies.
2: Mike, cool. Did you cry?
4: No, but there's one moment that really gets you, but I didn't cry.
1: It's when Cyclops falls in love.
4: Yeah.
3: It's a love scene.
1: I don't even know. Cyclops is getting it on with that half horse, half human. What is that thing called?
4: Centaur?
1: Yeah. Cyclops and Centaur are getting it on, and you just fall in love with them falling in love. That's cool, though. Congratulations, guys.
3: Yeah. And to answer Amy's thing, like, I didn't want to go, Amy, but my son wanted me to go. And then I ended up liking it.
2: No, I know. I that's why I think I will like it. It's just, even after hearing these rave reviews, I'm not like, oh man, I gotta go see it. Like, I still want to see Devil Wears Prada 2.
1: That one you can rent, I think, now. No. Or at least buy it on
4: streaming.
1: Should
4: be streaming. On Disney Plus now.
2: Oh, it is? I thought it was August something.
1: Yeah.
2: We're getting close.
1: I haven't seen one.
2: Maybe if I could just get that one out of the way, then I can get excited about Odyssey.
1: If I can watch the Iliad, then I'll watch the Odyssey.
3: Yeah, that's another one, right?
4: It'll
3: one
4: of those. Be there Wednesday.
1: Never mind the joke.
2: That's Wednesday? Bad. Got it.
1: Bad joke.
3: What is Iliad's another Greek?
1: It's the first one. It's the Iliad and the Odyssey.
2: See, and now that. You're talking all this talk
1: no,
2: that
1: no,
2: I don't
1: no,
2: understand.
1: No, it doesn't

0: matter.
1: And who wrote this? Homer?
2: Like, Simpson. Homer said
1: Homer.
0: No. they don't know.
1: Really? Mm. Just some guy named Homer?
0: There's a lot of theories. So, yeah, basically.
1: Okay,
0: that's what's up. Give us a second. We'll come back.
3: Missed any of today's show or just want to listen again? 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
2: Now let's go to Texas for our next messed up story. They found a bucket of human organs outside this funeral home. There's a Home Depot bucket of human organs.
5: Why?
2: Well, probably it was just a funeral home and they put them in a bucket. I don't think they were selling them or anything.
5: Oh, okay, because that's what I thought. They were doing a little black market work.
2: There was a police raid on a community funeral home in Houston's Third Ward. Authorities uncovered 48 boxes of unreturned cremated human remains, some going back to 2023. And then there was a Home Depot bucket with human organs.
5: I mean, that had to be their intent. If you're removing an organ and putting it aside.
2: Possibly.
5: They just...
6: But don't you have to keep it cold if you're going to do something like that?
5: I think they were just...
2: I don't know how old the bucket was either.
7: Yeah.
2: The raid led to the arrest of the funeral home's director, who faces several criminal charges, including theft, forgery, and falsifying documents to acquire her funeral director and embalming licenses. Dude, who knew? ABC 13 with that story, but imagine that. That's one of those things that you're a cop, you never really plan on that.
6: Seeing that?
2: A bucket with Home Depot on the side with a bunch of human organs in it. That's crazy. Eddie brought his salsa and dropped it off on Friday to all of us. And I put up on the Bobby Bone Show Instagram, me just getting mine out of the fridge. He made mine a wussy batch, though, he said.
6: Yeah, sissy. Sissy.
5: Sissy
6: batch.
2: Is one word better than the other?
5: Yeah, because sissy salsa. It's a little alliteration.
6: Oh, a little
5: litter
6: on S's. I like that.
2: Mm-hmm. It was great. And I didn't want it to be so great.
6: Why didn't you want it to be great?
2: I didn't just want to keep gassing you up, you know? Because everybody's like, Eddie's salsa, and it's going to be like the Odyssey. It's going to be good. People are going to go, it's fine.
6: I see what you're saying.
2: Yeah. It was really wonderful. And so Caitlin's parents and her grandpa, which is Billy's great grandpa, were all in town, and we crushed it. And we had some Mexican food we ordered too, and I taste tested the two against each other, and you won.
6: No way.
2: I know.
5: Yeah, it's really good. My jar's pretty much gone.
6: What did grandpa think of it?
2: Really enjoyed it.
6: Really?
2: He really enjoyed it, yeah.
6: Because I feel like he's tasted a lot of salsa in his life.
2: 90 years old.
6: Yeah.
2: You wouldn't know he was 90. I mean, he still tends his cows. He's still out working on the farm. It's crazy. But yeah, your salsa is really good.
6: Thank you, man. You worried me a little bit on your video because you're like tasting it and like you made a face. I'm like, oh, no.
2: Play voicemail number 3, please.
8: Eddie, I was just wanting to touch base on your salsa business there. The FDA has to come inspect your house and your kitchen, make sure you have no animals, things like that. How are you getting past the FDA? Because if not, you're going to get in trouble. They are very strict. Hope it goes well.
6: Yeah, good question. We'll address that a different time and place.
2: I don't think you have to worry about the FDA. People sell food out of their homes all the time. We talk about this on Facebook. You can order a whole gourmet meal from someone's house.
6: Tennessee has a different law.
5: I've wondered how they're doing that. I mean, and that's happening all over the country, but there are regulations. He's just selling to friends right now, though, so I don't know that it's like...
6: Friends and family.
5: Because when I had my cupcake business, I couldn't bake my cupcakes out of my house.
2: But that

0: a business and you had to be
1: documented. I was just doing things legit.
0: Yeah.
1: So if I just was doing it for fun.
0: Yeah. If you're just making cupcakes and.
1: Okay.
0: He didn't even have a name or stickers on his jars.
2: Not yet. I just signed the top, like a little autograph.
0: Play that other one.
3: This message is for Eddie regarding his salsa. Lose the cilantro, bro. I've been making salsa for 25 years. You don't need it. You don't taste it. It'll be better. Mm-hmm. Trust me. Love you guys.
2: That's
0: people,
2: false.
0: People have no idea about what yours tastes like.
1: I love cilantro.
2: And he's like, you don't taste it? Yeah, you do.
0: Hey,
2: yeah.
0: Eddie, under the Food Freedom Act here, where
2: we
0: live.
2: Go. Now we're talking.
0: No license requirements, no sales limits, and no routine inspections.
2: Because that's what we're doing.
1: Is just here in the state of Tennessee?
0: I don't know, but it's like having a gun. Yeah. You can have one, you can shoot one, you can throw it in the air, you can be everywhere with it.
2: What's that called, a Free Sales Act?
0: It is the Food Freedom Act.
2: I love that. I want to wave a food freedom flag.
1: What about
2: flag?
1: The Food Safety Act?
0: we start lobbying against him.
2: Yeah, relax,
1: no,
2: guys.
1: I mean, I want it for you, but we also could come alongside. I was thinking, like, we need to talk to Eddie. Like, if he's going to turn this into a legit business, he needs to, like, what's your DBA? What are you doing business as? What are you going to file for that? Are you going to form an LLC?
0: He doesn't want anything to do with anybody, because I said, dude, I'll give you some money. He's like, I don't want it. I'll do my own thing.
1: Oh, I was just offering, like, help walking through some of the steps.
2: What is DBA?
1: Doing business as.
2: Ah. Okay.
1: Just you.
4: As Eddie.
2: Yeah.
1: Eddie's salsa.
0: It's great. I think you have a bad plan on delivering it, though. Your distribution's
2: totally
0: bad. You just need to have one single day where you go and you set up and you go, I will, to everybody who wants it, I'm in this parking lot at 3 p.m. on Friday. We've already talked with them and they come get it on one day.
2: Yes.
0: You can't do the whole thing where you're driving around and.
2: No, dude. And then going through DMs, like, it's really hard.
0: Well, that you still have to do.
2: Well, I've done it, but like two people have canceled on me, and I'm just like, all right, well, just
0: get the money ahead of time.
2: Yeah,
0: they have to Venmo you ahead of time.
2: Yeah,
0: and then, see, we can help you, but you don't want our help.
1: I mean, people are DMing me wanting to place orders.
2: Really?
1: Yes.
2: That's interesting.
1: I'll send you. I took screenshots.
0: If you eat his salsa while watching the Odyssey,
2: double whammy.
0: All right, Luke Combs, Be By You, Bobby Bones Show. 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
1: One man just celebrated an incredible career milestone, and it's not just the 50 years that he's been there. 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
2: Tom McKeevick is from California and he works at a senior living community. But here's the deal. He is celebrating working 50 years at this place without taking a single sick day.
3: I felt bad for him because you know I still went in sick sometimes.
2: Well,
4: he must not have because you can't work at a facility like that.
5: You're telling me he didn't get sick in 50 years.
2: He had to have.
4: I don't think you would want to put vulnerable elderly people at risk.
3: Well, he may not have worked with them. He may have worked in the kitchen or something.
4: Oh, so he's managing their food?
3: Okay, you guys are making this worse and worse.
5: I would just think 50 years, that's great. I was a big perfect attendance guy a lot of my life. But 50 years.
2: That's a long time without calling in sick.
4: I mean, maybe if he ever got sick occasionally, it was on the weekend when he was off.
3: Good for him. I just feel bad for the days he wasn't feeling good.
2: I know.
3: Because I'm a street guy.
4: Yeah.
3: You know, he's 9 years into this. I can't end the street. What's his name again?
2: His name is Tom McKeevick.
3: 50 years on the job, never missing a day. That is what it's all about.
0: That was Tell Me Something Good.

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0: story comes to us from Newark, New Jersey. A 39-year-old man was walking home about 4 a.m., and he's walking by a police station, and he sees one of those SWAT armored vehicles. He's like, man, that looks really cool. Walks over to it. Huh, the door's unlocked. Gets inside of it. The keys are in the ignition. I'm going to take this bad boy for a ride. Starts her up. And he causes about $13,000 of damage ramming into other cars, leaves it, goes home, and they arrest him 2 days later.
1: My first instinct is, why would they leave the keys inside of a SWAT armored vehicle with the door unlocked? But then I think maybe they have to in case they have to jump in it real quick.
2: That's what I was thinking. Like, quick getaway.
1: Yeah. Well, getaway feels like they stole something. Yeah.
3: Move quick.
1: Yeah, like pursuit or some sort. Because I think, why would you leave? Because it does look fun.
0: It looks awesome. It's one of those ones, you know, they like ram down doors and stuff, like boom, run into cars.
1: Like, I just like take a look in it. I don't want to take it for a ride. But you would think, why would they leave it open? But they probably have to.
2: So how'd they catch him?
0: Fingerprints.
2: Oh, he was already in the...
1: He was wearing SWAT gear to work 2 days later. Where'd you get that shirt, Jim? All right.
0: I'm Lunchbox. That's your Bonehead.

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0: Hello, Bobby Bones. A few years ago, my sister asked if she could store a few boxes in my house. When she got settled into a new place, I said, of course, no big deal. She unexpectedly passed away. These boxes have been sitting in my garage ever since. Every time I walk by them, I feel guilty. Part of me feels like getting rid of them would be getting rid of a piece of her. How long is it reasonable to hold on to a loved one's belongings before donating or throwing them away? How do you do it without feeling like you're betraying their memory? Signed, sister who lost a sister. First, we're very sorry that happened to you. That sucks. Also, I'd like to say there is not a right answer to this, so we can give you our answers because a few of us here have experienced similar-ish losses with parents or family members, but there is not a right answer, and it's all circumstantial based on how it makes you feel. So I want to say that up front. Amy, you can go first.
1: Yeah, I'll just say the fact that you're writing in about that or asking that question, whether it be to us or anybody else in your life, means that you're probably ready and you're just looking for permission. And so I agree with Bobby that everybody's timing on this is going to be different, but I would pay attention to this clue.
0: That's really smart.
1: You are ready.
0: I never thought about it like that.

0: if what you need is permission, we will give you that. I know I've gotten rid of stuff that belonged to my mom and my dad after they passed away. It did take some time. I did go through it. I kept the things that were important to me. And I will say what helped me was clear bins. Like, I went to Home Depot. I got clear plastic bins. And I put the stuff in there. That way, I can see exactly what it is. It's not, my mom had everything in paper boxes. I had no idea what anything was. So it was very frustrating. I mean, she wrote on the box kind of what it was. But once I sorted through everything, the stuff I wanted to keep, but I wasn't going to have out, but I just don't have it in my heart to throw it away, I put in a plastic bin. So when I go into my attic or I go into my storage, I see exactly what it is. I know that's my box of mom things. I feel good about it. And maybe one day I'll do another clean out. But for now, having it in the visible boxes, it's not overwhelming. I've done the hard part. I donated or tossed away the other stuff, and I kept what I want, and I can actually see what it is. Because I think sometimes what gets overwhelming with those types of boxes is when you can't see what's inside.
1: I like the permission thing. Because there is a guilt attached to just throwing stuff away.
0: Yep.
1: Even though you know you don't need it. What I would encourage you to do is go through everything, first of all. Don't blindly get rid of anything. And it's almost like the Marie Kondo stuff, like what brings you joy, but this is your sister, obviously. And the things, you can do a first round of things that matter to you. And maybe half the stuff, things that matter to you. And the rest of the stuff, it can go. And then you can whittle from there. It's going to be a process, because all of grieving is a process. And so I don't think you should assign I need to go A to B, and then I'm done with it one way or the other. Either keep it all or give it all away. This is going to be a process. Go through something else that tends to work for me. If I'm ever like confused about where I am in my life, or what I find helps me is not to think about me. And so like serving a bit, like giving or helping, I would donate the stuff that you can to somebody that needs it. I would take the stuff and it can be in her honor or memory, and donate the stuff to somebody, a church, a store. That will also make it a little easier.
0: Mm-hmm.
1: But I would process this. Keep the stuff you need, and then revisit it. And you'll probably want to get rid of some more stuff. And in the end, you'll have a few things that you'll keep. But it's okay to feel weird about it.
0: Yeah.
1: Because it's a weird situation. And it's just weird that the timing was she left a bunch of stuff there before she died. Like, that itself is just odd timing.
0: Yeah.
1: Eddie?
2: Yeah, I feel like I could have written this email, because my dad died a couple of years ago, and I'm kind of in that spot too. I'm like, how long do I keep this stuff? And I don't even know if I'm ready, you know? And I love the memory of a lot of stuff, but then there's stuff too that like I don't need. And then I'm like, would my dad care if I got rid of it? Probably not. So I feel like you guys gave some really good advice, because I'm like this writer here, like the same. I have no idea what to do with this stuff.
1: It doesn't all have to happen at once. I think for me, that's the key, is that you can go through it and get rid of some, and then eventually you'll want to get rid of some more later. And I think it can be a process.
0: Yeah, give yourself, if you're giving yourself permission to finally do it, also give yourself permission to do it in phases.
1: And it doesn't have to be stuff. Like, I have found it difficult. Like, when my mom died, like, I had a voicemail from her or whatever. And like, how long am I going to keep that? I ended up at one point just deleting it, because I just thought about it so much. Like, how, but I got to save it. I got to move. I just was like, you know, no, I don't need this. And also, I'm a bit nihilistic in a way sometimes too with my life, where nothing really matters except for like what I'm feeling inside and the emotional attachments that I have to things. But there's not a right answer. But that is how we did it. And I think that's what we can give you there. So sorry that happened. You'll get through it, but you have to get started to get through it. And it sounds like you haven't started yet. So there you go. All right, close that up.

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knew I'd see her around. I'd be at some party, she'd show up and I'd be walking out. Or across some parking lot, hiding behind her sister. I'd look

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It's hitting a little too close to home. She's so far gone, but she didn't go far. She

0: How often does your wife cook dinner?
1: Oh, every night.
0: Oh, wow.
1: Like,
0: wow.
1: I mean, you know, there are Fridays we order pizza, but like most every night.
0: She's a pretty good cook.
1: She's decent. But like I feel like I'm the best out of the house. But
0: you don't cook?
1: Weekends. I'm a griller. You know, and like when I grill, the kids are always like, "Oh, Dad, that's so good." But when my wife does, they're just like, "Thanks, Mom."
0: Do you ever compliment her?
1: Yeah, sometimes. Like if it's something like she goes, like try something new and she nails it, I'll be like, "Yeah, that's really good."
0: What if she doesn't nail it?
1: I just won't say anything.
0: Okay.
1: And just like thank you for dinner.
2: What if she makes it again?
1: We just kind of eat it. Okay. You know? Well, we appreciate that there's dinner on the table.
0: Okay.
1: We do.
0: That's respectful.
1: But something happened. And like it kind of backfired on me. So basically their summertime is weird because the kids don't go to school and dinner has been served. I feel like lunchbox, but the dinner has been served later.
3: Yep.
1: And so we're starting to eat like at 9 o'clock at night and like really late. And I told my wife like, "Hey, is there any way we can eat like at a normal time? Because I still work. I still have to wake up early." And she's like, oh, so you want it earlier. I said, "Please, that'd be great." She's like, "Well, then you can cook earlier if you'd like to." So now guess who's cooking three nights a week? This guy.
2: So what time are you doing it? And then did y'all have another conversation where you decided to take three of

0: Yeah. So it turned into a big discussion, almost like a 2-day discussion. I would say a fight.
1: Okay.
0: Yes. Where we compromised and said, you know what? I understand you are busier than I thought you were. So I will cook 3 days out of the week. And she said, that'd be great. And then you can cook at whatever time you want. Dang. And so here I am.
2: So, wow. That's,
0: I know, dude.
2: What time are you cooking?
0: So yesterday I had it ready by 4. And we had salmon. It was delicious. But yeah, we're going to do this. I will have dinner ready at 4 p.m.
1: That's so funny.
2: I mean, that's what time I love to eat dinner.
1: Hey, if you make it earlier and earlier, she may come back to you and go, can we eat later? And you go, no. If you want to eat later, you cook it.
0: Yeah, it's definitely a thing going on right now.
2: So is everybody eating earlier, or are they saving what you cooked and eating it later?
0: So it depends if my wife wants us all to eat together. I'm like, well, it's warm now. We eat at 4:30.
1: That's lunch for the kids.
0: Yes.
1: It's not even dinner.
0: Yes.
1: That's funny. So do you have to keep doing this during school, though, once the schedule's a bit different?
0: Yeah, because my wife, she has a job.
1: Okay.
0: She has like a part-time job. So I understand she's busier. And so I will do 3 nights a week.
1: If you could go back, would you have had the initial conversation?
0: Yeah. I feel like I would have phrased it a little different.
2: Like, what would you have done?
0: I wouldn't have been so like, hey, can we eat earlier? I would have been like, hey, like, are you busy? Like, maybe I can help you with other stuff with the kids, and then we can eat at a better time. But instead, I made it all about dinner, and it kind of backfired on me, so now I'm cooking dinner.
1: Are you grilling every time, though?
0: No. The salmon was in the oven, and then I smoked the house out. It was bad.
1: If you keep messing up, hey, we know how this works. Yep.
0: Butter fell in the oven.
2: And Eddie's a good cook. He can't.
1: He used to be. Now all of a sudden, whoa, sloppy hands.
0: You know what the kids said, though, after dinner?
1: Oh, no.
0: They made
1: my
0: wife so mad.
1: I know. That it was awesome, better than they've had in a long time.
0: They're like, this is the best salmon we've ever had.
1: Yeah, yeah.
0: And you know who makes salmon all the time? My wife.
2: So how did you do it different?
0: Oh, yeah. I did a little different seasoning on it, and then that butter while it's cooking, a little lemon. It's delicious.
1: Therapeutic for you?
0: Cooking?
1: Yeah.
0: I've told my wife, if she can have a job that can support our family, I have no problem being a stay-at-home dad and cook every dinner. Like, I would love that. Go to the grocery store and find deals. That would be my ideal life. But that's not the way it is.
1: Do you think it would be your ideal life until it had to be your life? And 3 weeks in, you're going, I don't think this
3: yeah.
2: Would you be
1: as easy
2: fulfilled?
1: As I thought.
2: Would you?
0: Yeah. You mean, like, my dreams and...
3: You'd have golf time.
2: But you're saying you would have no problem when you're with other dads anywhere and they're like, so what do you do? And you're like, I stay at home. I don't think there's anything wrong with that, by the way. I'm just saying, would Eddie be comfortable in that situation?
1: Would your pride...
2: That being your answer.
0: There's a dad, like a friend of my son's dad, who, like, I don't know if he is so rich that he doesn't work, but he doesn't work. And I think he might have that scenario where he's the one that cooks and takes the kids to practice. And I envy him a little bit. I'm a little jealous of his life because he wears flip-flops all day. He said, I hit the gym earlier, all this stuff. So it sounds kind of fun.
1: Well, good luck. I hope that you still are feeling the same passion towards your food in 3 or 4 weeks than you do the first time you cooked.
0: Yeah. Yeah, I feel like the gourmet cooking is not going to be everyday thing.
1: Yeah, I think so. A little pig in a blanket occasionally.
0: Yeah, hot dogs, yeah.
1: That's it. Thank you, guys. Go check out the Bobby Bone Show podcast. We got a good show up today. 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If you miss anything, it's all up there. We will see you guys tomorrow. 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
11: Gradually seeing sunshine today. A high this afternoon will be into the lower 80s. A chance of showers and scattered storms tonight. An overnight low will drop down to near 65. Showers and a chance of thunderstorms on Tuesday. High temperatures Tuesday afternoon into the upper 70s. Then Wednesday, a few morning clouds giving way to afternoon sunshine. Our high Wednesday near 75. Thursday, intervals of clouds and sun. A high in the mid-70s. We end the week closer to the 80-degree mark. I'm meteorologist Sally Russell from the Cole Chevy Body Shop Weather Center.
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Ella Langley and Morgan Wallen on the way. 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

0: 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And people from all over are winning free tickets to go conquer the mountain at Soaky Mountain Water Park this summertime. Shout out to William Davis from Tazewell, Kevin McLeese of Matoka, Kelly Warren from Sky Gusty, Ashley Shrewsbury from Rock, Amanda Lewis from Princeton, Hope Justice from Princeton, Amber Tiller from North Fork, Kevin Thomason of Princeton, just a few of our most recent winners. And, well, you can win too. How about it? 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

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This summertime, it's less driving and more adventure. We've got getaways to beautiful places here in the Mountain State. Pipestem, Glade Springs Resort, Lake Mountain Manor. You can win one of those getaways. You could also win a boat paddleboard, which would be so sweet

0: 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We play in your smart speaker too when you say, Alexa, play My Kicks Country. I'm Brock Matthews. Speaking of Morgan Wallen, his Still the Problem tour is on track. Get this, to make more than $500 million in gross revenue from its 23-show run. Now, if those numbers hold, it will set a new record as the highest-grossing country tour of all time, and it would be the only country tour ever to cross that half-billion-dollar mark. So that's pretty spectacular. Morgan Wallen continuing his domination. He has just a handful of dates remaining on the tour before wrapping it up in Philly coming up this weekend, this Saturday, August 1st. So, man, that's awesome. The Still the Problem tour projected to be the highest grossing country tour of all time. Keep it locked in. More country coming up. And also, look at that weather forecast on the way. It's 106.3 Kicks Country.
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4: Weather.

0: Gradually seeing sunshine today. Our high this afternoon will be into the lower 80s. A chance of showers and scattered storms tonight. An overnight low will drop down to near 65. Showers and a chance of thunderstorms on Tuesday. High temperatures Tuesday afternoon into the upper 70s. Then Wednesday, a few morning clouds giving way to afternoon sunshine. Our high on Wednesday near 75. Thursday, intervals of clouds and sun. A high in the mid-70s. We end the week closer to the 80-degree mark. I'm meteorologist Sally Russell from the Cole Chevy Body Shop Weather Center.
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good. 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Big thanks to you for hanging out with me today. Got Ella Langley coming up, Shaboozy and Luke Combs, T-Swift on the way too. 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

If you've ever wondered how Riley Green stays in such great shape, his breakfast might be the answer. He recently said that he starts his day with 2 4-egg omelets and 6 scrambled eggs. For all the non-math majors out there, that's 14 eggs a day. He also said that steak is another staple in his daily diet.

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1: 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It was the same keyword this hour as it was in the 11 a.m. hour. 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
10: High pressure over Appalachia for now, but we've got some big changes coming up with a low moving into the Midwestern states by tonight. That'll bring us some rain, low 80s, and mostly sunny through the day. Overnight, a few clouds and some showers and thunderstorms after midnight, dropping into the mid-60s, and then we'll get a cloudy Tuesday. Rain and thunderstorms looking pretty likely. It will be a little bit cooler, too, with that rain and cloud cover, upper 70s and windy. I'm meteorologist Steve Hamilton from the Cole Chevy Body Shop Weather Center.

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Jason Aldean, Lainey Wilson, John Party's latest coming up in minutes now. 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

0: 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Want to give a shout out to Barbara Lane from Bluefield, Andrea McClanahan from Bluefield, Virginia, Nick Kemp, also from Bluefield. Recent winners of free tickets to Dollywood, and you can get the hookup too. 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My favorites are the Tennessee Tornado and the Wild Eagle. That Big Bear Mountain Coaster is pretty awesome too. All the rides, all the shows, all the food, man. You got to have some cinnamon bread if you're going down to Dollywood. It's a must. So much to do and see and eat. Make those memories down there at Dollywood. A fun day up for grabs right now. Text Dollywood again, 2304-325-2250 for your chance to join the summertime winners. All thanks to Victory Honda of Beckley and your station for the most summer fun and winning. 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

feeling was real. Neither one of us looking for three little words, unless those three words were do not disturb. Checkout was supposed to be noon, but we slept until three.

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Hey, you got it tuned into another exciting work week of big winning. The $20,000 cash grab continues at I've Got a Keyword on the way today at 3 o'clock. So keep it right here and be listening for it. 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

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By request, here's Kane Brown. It's his latest. Here's Woman. And if you got a request, make sure you text me 304-325-2250 to Kicks Country.

0: 106.3, 107.7, Kix Country. That's Jelly Roll, and I'm Lori Charles. Hey, we're so excited about more winning this work week, and it's giving you a chance to win $20,000. 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And I got a keyword coming up for you here at 3 o'clock today. 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But altogether, you could have 5 entries every single day, Monday through Friday, and those keywords are going to be revealed at 11, 1, 3, 5, and 8. So write that down. 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Get that keyword, and that always will increase your chances of winning that daily prize. 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The next one at 3 o'clock. Keep it here. 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

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And hey, on the way for you, a keyword. 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

0: pressure over Appalachia for now, but we've got some big changes coming up with a low moving into the Midwestern states by tonight. That'll bring us some rain, low 80s, and mostly sunny through the day. Overnight, a few clouds and some showers and thunderstorms after midnight, dropping into the mid-60s, and then we'll get a cloudy Tuesday. Rain and thunderstorms looking pretty likely. It will be a little bit cooler, too, with that rain and cloud cover, upper 70s and windy. I'm meteorologist Steve Hamilton from the Cole Chevy Body Shop Weather Center.
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0: 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All right, I'm Lori Charles, and here's more details for you about the $20,000 cash grab. 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

Designated Adventurers on Cape's Country. 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

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You'll just need a car to get you to a great Appalachian summer staycation. 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Cynthia Woods of Switchback, headed to Lake Mountain Manor. 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So you've got a chance to win a staycation for yourself right now. So text in the word staycation to 304-325-2250. 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Also brought to you in part by First Sentinel Bank, MEFCOR Outdoors, and Fincastle Restaurant and Public Golf Course. 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
2: High pressure over Appalachia for now, but we've got some big changes coming up with a low moving into the Midwestern states by tonight. That'll bring us some rain, low 80s, and mostly sunny through the day. Overnight, a few clouds and some showers and thunderstorms after midnight, dropping into the mid-60s, and then we'll get a cloudy Tuesday. Rain and thunderstorms looking pretty likely. It will be a little bit cooler, too, with that rain and cloud cover, upper 70s and windy. I'm meteorologist Steve Hamilton from the Cole Chevy Body Shop Weather Center.

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0: it's Sophia. I'm not on my phone right now. I'm at Dollywood with my whole family. 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
3: Low pressure system developing in the Midwest, and that'll be drifting our way. We could get a shower or a thunderstorm across Appalachia for the overnight hours. It'll be in the mid-60s, and then pretty wet weather on Tuesday. Rain and thunderstorms looking pretty likely. We'll be in the upper 70s, a little bit cooler with that cloud cover. Tuesday night, some clouds, showers, and thunderstorms around. We're in the low 60s. Still a few showers hanging around on Wednesday, partly sunny, mid-70s. I'm meteorologist Steve Hamilton from the Cole Chevy Body Shop Weather Center.

country music and even the pop world, too, especially with this single. Yeah, this girl's getting noticed everywhere she goes. Here's Ella Langley. This is Choosin' Texas on 106.3, 107.7 Kicks Country.

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107.7 Kicks Country. That's Luke Holmes and Be By You. All right, more details about the Great Appalachian Summer Staycation. Here are those deets, as we like to say, those little details. So, right here at Kicks Country, be listening for us to ask you to text in the word staycation. All right, go ahead, text it in. Text in the word staycation right now to 304-325-2250. And here's what could happen to you. You could go on to become a grand prize winner of an overnight stay at some of the great resorts right here close to home, either Pipestem State Park, Glade Springs Resort, or a treehouse at Lake Mountain Manor. So good luck to you. You could join the list of winners like Julie Harmon of Bluefield headed to Pipestem. Also headed to Pipestem is Rhonda Woolwine of Princeton, and headed to Lake Mountain Manor, Cynthia Woods of Switchback, and they each have a $50 gift card to go right along with it. And then somebody could win that boat paddleboard, also gas cards, rounds of golf, family pool passes, and even tickets to Camden Park. So keep it right here, and don't forget to text in the word staycation right now for your chance to win it and join the list of winners. Also brought to you in part by First Sentinel Bank, MEFCOR Outdoors, and Fincastle with Kicks Country.

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0: 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It's tickets to Dollywood Splash Country. 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Thanks to Victory Honda of Beckley. Here's Jordan Davis.

passing out free tickets for fun things to do all summer long. So keep it right here at Kicks Country. Be listening for your chance to win a family pack of four tickets to Soaking Mountain Water Park. That's on the way this hour. Thanks to Victory

0: 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Megan Maroney there at Medicine. 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
6: Low pressure system developing in the Midwest, and that'll be drifting our way. We could get a shower or a thunderstorm across Appalachia for the overnight hours. It'll be in the mid-60s, and then pretty wet weather on Tuesday. Rain and thunderstorms looking pretty likely. We'll be in the upper 70s, a little bit cooler with that cloud cover. Tuesday night, some clouds, showers, and thunderstorms around. We're in the low 60s. Still a few showers hanging around on Wednesday, partly sunny, mid-70s. I'm meteorologist Steve Hamilton from the Cole Chevy Body Shop Weather Center.
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All right, get ready for CJ Cruz. He's up next, and at 7 o'clock, he's got that next keyword for you in the $20,000 cash grab. 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And good luck. All right, great to have you on board today. Be back with you tomorrow. Here's Keith Urban, Kicks Country.

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wet weather on Tuesday. Rain and thunderstorms looking pretty likely. We'll be in the upper 70s, a little bit cooler with that cloud cover. Tuesday night, some clouds, showers, and thunderstorms around. We're in the low 60s. Still a few showers hanging around on Wednesday, partly sunny, mid-70s. I'm meteorologist Steve Hamilton from the Cole Chevy Body Shop Weather Center.

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